0: thoughts about signing with Cleveland.
1: I had different thoughts on how it was going to be, but, you know, it is what it is. You know, sometimes, you know, the tables turn, and I'm patient enough because I'm a child of God to, you know, wait for that time to change. So I'm not tripping on it.
0: Watson called the booze personal and disrespectful. Browns coach Todd Monken says he needs more time to name a starter. Falcons coach Kevin Stefanski had news today about injured quarterback Michael Penix Jr.
2: Mike is cleared. Yes. He's cleared for 11-on-11. Yes. He'll practice Monday and team periods.
0: Penix has been limited to 7-on-7 in individual workouts after undergoing knee surgery last November. Atlanta won big today over the Colts 34-6 behind Jack Strand's 212 yards passing. Former Missouri star Mark Mitchell, who averaged 18 points a game, connected on nearly 39% of his three-point attempts last season, has committed to play for Kentucky this season. Earlier this week, a Kentucky judge cleared Mitchell to play a fifth season of college hoops through a temporary restraining order that allowed him to transfer to another school. Meanwhile, Missouri star running back Ahmad Hardy is shooting for a mid-September return. Hardy has not practiced yet, and Coach Eli Drinkwitz said today that Hardy won't be ready for the season opener against Arkansas Pine Bluff. He was shot in the leg back in May.
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The collegiate sports landscape is the wild, wild west. Whether it is the transfer portal or eligibility, pick your poison at this point. It is resembling professional sports and then some by the day. And now the legalities all of a sudden are making it even that much more complex. This is Game Night on ESPN Radio, the ESPN app, Sirius XM, Channel 80. 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We take you up till 1 a.m. Eastern, and we want to hear what you have to think about the current structure of this NCAA rule and the impact it's going to have on not just college sports, but professional sports. 888-729-3776, 888-SAY-ESPN. And the rule that I'm referring to is the 5 for 5. It used to be you have 5 years to play 4 seasons. Now they changed it 5 years to play 5 seasons. So just think about all of a sudden players that had left college are saying, wait a minute, you're telling me I've got an additional year of eligibility? The hell with the NBA. The hell with the G League. The hell with the NFL. I want to go back to school. And I'm not talking about Rodney Dangerfield as we check off another film reference or TV reference on this program. 80s. There you go. It's reminiscing here between Lance Medow.

0: 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This summer, don't just dream about it. 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

0: Seattle Sports, 710 AM. Rosarena went on to hit another dinger, a walk-off in the ninth for the 5-4 win. Anderson cruised before being taken deep twice in the sixth and pulled. Seattle now just three back of Houston in the AL West. The Astros lost to the A's 4-3. Tarek Skubal gets his first win as a Dodger.
1: The 1-2 now to Mangum. Here it comes. Swung on it, missed, strike three. Blew a fastball at 100 right by him. Skubal strikes out the side in the sixth.
0: AM 570 LA Sports on the call. Skubal strikes out 11 in seven innings at a 4-3 win over the Pirates. J.J. Bleda of the Reds hit for the cycle Saturday night in his first four at-bats against Arizona. The left fielder doubled in the first, tripled in the third, singled in the fourth. He homered to right on the first pitch in the sixth. Cincinnati beat Arizona 11-5. Earlier this week, a Kentucky judge cleared former Missouri star Mark Mitchell to play a fifth season of college hoops. Mitchell's agent told ESPN tonight he's going to Kentucky.
2: Hey, it's Evan Cohen. Coming up Monday, Titans quarterback Cam Ward is going into his second season as a starter. So how much pressure is on him to take a big leap forward? And will he actually be able to do it? We'll answer that on Unsportsmanlike 6 a.m. Eastern right here on ESPN Radio, ESPN2, and ESPNU.
3: So much buzz surrounding the National Football League as we are nearing the start of the regular season. We still have a little ways to go before they head back onto the NBA hardwood, but over the last few days, we had two veteran additions that could very well change the trajectory of two teams hoping to do damage, not just in the regular season, but the postseason as well. This is Game Night here on ESPN Radio, the ESPN app, Sirius XM Channel 80. Lance Meadow, Andre Snelling's with you, presented by Progressive Insurance as we take you up to 1 a.m. Eastern. The Denver Nuggets and the Miami Heat, each adding household names, thinking that this could be a key part of their equation. Denver gets DeMar DeRozan, Dre, on a one-year, $3.9 million deal. That is tremendous value. And DeRozan parted ways with the Sacramento Kings. They're going in a different direction. I love this move for the Nuggets. You're adding, yes, a 36-year-old, but he averaged over 18 points a game this past season. DeRozan could still put the ball in the hole, and you're now going to be with one of the best facilitators in the NBA in Jokic, not to mention Jamal Murray, a healthy Aaron Gordon. I like what Denver's working with. They have multiple players that could easily take over a game.
4: Yeah, no, DeMar DeRozan at the vet minimum is, as you pointed out, it's elite value for what he can still provide for a team. Debo is what we would call a professional scorer, right? Like, you know, if he's in the game, you can, and you need, your team needs a bucket, you can put the ball in his hands and he can create it. But he's more than that. Like, he developed into more than that over time. He's a vet. He's played for in championship organizations like the Spurs, right? You know, where they just know how to win. He's had times where he's been facilitated, you know, a 5-6 assists per game type guy. He's had times when he's been more of a rebounding wing where he can grab 7 boards for you. So he's the type of player that can fit into any situation, and he's going to a Nuggets team where Nikola Jokic is still very, very arguably the best player in the NBA. And we know what Jamal Murray can do as a shooter. Aaron Gordon was injured a lot of last season, but when he's there, he really is a strong, a lot of times they put him in almost as a third option, but that's not really his benefit to the team. He's more of a defensive kind of Swiss Army knife and dunker finisher who's also added a three-point shot. Debo can create his own shot. DeMar DeRozan can come in and times when Jokic is on the bench or even when Jokic is in the game, you can pass him the rock and let him create for himself or his teammates. So, yeah, I agree. That's great value for the Nuggets.
3: Yeah, he could steer the offense, and he is so effective in terms of the mid-range game, which is exactly what you were hitting on when you said he could create his own shot. He's not a live-and-die-by-the-three-ball guy.
4: Yeah.
3: He's more of within the free-throw line area, and

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0: 15-30 Cincinnati. Throwing this one to Colby Young.
1: Johnson in the gun from the Bears 17. Shotgun snap. Pressure coming. Pass for the end zone.
2: Yeah.
1: Colby Young. Over the shoulder catch. Touchdown. Bengals. Josh Johnson with a dime to rookie receiver Colby Young for the score.
0: Bengals with a 27-9 victory. Josh Johnson, 15-23, 156 yards passing and two scores. He's battling with Sean Clifford for the third quarterback spot. Caleb Williams played only the first drive and went 2-for-5 with 28 yards passing and then was subbed out for Case Keenum. Keenum goes 9-of-17, 119 yards, no touchdowns, no interceptions. We'll shift gears now to the Ravens and Vikings. Baltimore Ravens trailing in this one on WBAL AM 1090.
3: 3-3 with 6:10 remaining in the third. It is third down and 5 from the Vikings 8-yard line. Pignano at the line of scrimmage with 4 on the play clock with a quick check at the line. Just barely got it off in time. Now he looks left. Has an open man. It's LeJonte Wester who catches and walks into the end zone for a Ravens touchdown.
0: Joe Fignano, the former UConn quarterback, 15 of 20, 123 yards, and a touchdown in the game as the Ravens win it 13-3 over Minnesota. On the Vikings side, J.J. McCarthy goes 5 of 10 for 81 yards, no touchdowns, no interceptions, and said after the game he was knocked around a bit.
4: A little banged up, but yeah, I'm healthy. I'm ready to go. And yeah, we'll be on it tomorrow for sure.
5: Was that off that last play or just the accumulation of the plays? Or?
4: Accumulation. Yeah.
5: Did you want to keep going after that?
4: I always want to keep playing no matter what, but you know, Coach O'Connell's going to make the right decision for me and the team. And yeah, I'm just following orders.
5: You don't imagine it's something that would keep you out, or do you know? Or
4: No, I don't imagine that at all. Yeah, just a little banged up, and you know, it's football, so yeah.
0: Meanwhile, we'll switch gears to the WNBA. Two of the league's best squaring off in New York as the Indiana Fever took on the Liberty. Caitlin Clark, a little over 16 points per game in three games against the Liberty this season. The Fever 10-3 in their last 13 games, a half game back for the Aces for the third best record in the league. Liberty, meanwhile, 9-3 in their last 12 since they started the season, 13-12, and are now 22-15 on the season. 1.5 games back of the Atlanta Dream for the fifth best record in the WNBA. Now, let's get to the action in the fourth quarter as the Liberty trying to put this one away on Prime Video.
6: And now it's Beamish. Penetrates. Put it up with the left! Plus the foul!
0: Beamish with the driving layup and one. Liberty win it 109-102. Brianna Stewart, 22 points, 8 rebounds, 7 assists. New York now 13-5 at home this season for the Fever. Kelsey Mitchell, 25 points, 4 assists in the loss, her 22nd straight game with 20 points. Caitlin Clark added 21 points and 7 assists in the loss, her 22nd game this season with 20-5 as the Liberty get past the Fever 109-102. SportsCenter All Night, ESPN Radio, and the ESPN app. ESPN Radio is presented by Progressive Insurance. Reds taking on the Diamondbacks. Arizona entering Saturday a game back of the Padres for the third and final NL wildcard spot with a 40% chance to make the postseason, according to FanGraphs. Pick up the action here in the fifth. Ellie De La Cruz at the plate on 700 WLW.
7: Now Ellie swings, he hammers it. High, deep, down the right field line. If it's fair, it's long gone. It is fair. Ellie drives it out of here to right. A mammoth home run inside the right field foul pole. And it is 7-1 Reds on De La Cruz's 21st home run of the year.
0: And that would make De La Cruz a triple shy of the cycle. But the Reds would have another opportunity to get the cycle as J.J. Bleda would be at the plate, needing a home run to complete the cycle on 700 WLW in the sixth.
7: Right-hander Zach Littell still on for the Diamondbacks. His first pitch, and it is smoked high in the air, deep right field. There it goes. It's gone. J.J. Bleda has done it. He is hit for the cycle, launching one out of here over the right field wall.
0: The 11th cycle in Reds history and the first since Ellie De La Cruz did it in 2023. Bleda with a career-high now of his 21st home run of the season. Meanwhile, De La Cruz with his 10th career four-hit game tied for the fifth most in Major League Baseball entering the league in 2023. The Reds beat the Diamondbacks by a final of 11-5. Meanwhile, Pirates taking on the Dodgers. Kyle Tucker, he certainly had his struggles, heard the boos from the hometown fans last week. And Kyle Tucker needing a hit in a big way, coming to the plate with the Dodgers trailing in the bottom of the fifth on AM 570 LA Sports.
2: Pirate right-hander throws, and Tucker hits it on the ground. Into right field, a base hit. Mookie scores. Rounding third is Muncy. He will score. It's a two-run go-ahead single for Kyle Tucker, and the Dodgers lead it 4-3.
0: Tucker finally hearing some cheers in Chavez Ravine. That hit snapped an 0-for-26 drought at Dodger Stadium for Tucker. The RBI's his first at home in 14 games at home since the All-Star break. Meanwhile, Tarik Skubal, he was getting it done for the Dodgers on the mound in the sixth inning already with 10 strikeouts.
2: The 1-2 now to Mango. Here it comes. Swung on and missed, strike three. Blew a fastball at 100 right by him. Skubal strikes out the side in the sixth.
0: Skubal with 11 strikeouts picks up his first win with the Dodgers. Seven innings and three earned in the win. Fifth straight wins for LA as they get past the Pirates 4-3. Giants and the Red Sox, bottom of the ninth inning, 2-2 game. Wilyer Abreu at the plate for Boston on WEEI 93.7 FM.
7: Three balls, two strikes. Here's the pitch. Swinging a ground ball to first. Handled by Eldridge. He will try to come home. Not in time. Foot off the plate. He was not there. White scores. Wilyer the hero. And the Red Sox win it 3-2.
0: The Red Sox win it there. Abreu ends a 17-game on-base streak on that fielder's choice, but still brings in the go-ahead run. Just the second win for the Red Sox in 47 games after trailing by multiple runs in the ninth inning. Willie Adames with his 21st home run of the season for the Giants. Elsewhere around baseball, the Rays and the Orioles, it would go into the bottom of the 10th inning, and then Dylan Beavers at the plate here for Baltimore.
8: The 2-2, swinging a line drive out to deep right field. Back goes DeLuca. He's on the run, reaching out. It's over his head, and this game is going to be over. Streaking towards the plate to score the game winner on a Dylan Beavers pinch hit. Base hit into right center field to win it. Incredible.
0: On WBAL, Orioles knock off the Rays in 10, 3-2, the final. All three of the Orioles' RBIs came from pinch hitters. They have the most pinch hit RBIs in baseball at 34. Rays now 4-8 against the O's this season. 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
20: Swung on, hit high, left field, deep. Randy back. He's at the warning track. He's at the wall. He makes a leap at the wall and he breaks it back. It is rubber.
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21: Three balls, two strikes. Here's the pitch. Swinging a ground ball to first, handled by Eldridge. He will try to come home. Not in time. Foot off the plate. He was not there. White scores. Willier the hero. And the Red Sox win it 3-2.
9: Number three.
19: The big toe of Harrison Butker puts more points on the board just before halftime for the Chiefs against the Bucks on 96.5 The Fan.
22: How about a 69-yard field goal try with 3 seconds to go in the second quarter? Trying to beat that kid from Jacksonville. The kick is up, and the kick is going to be a lot of distance. He got it! A 69-yard field goal by Harrison Butker!
19: Samuel Basayo comes up big in a pinch for the Orioles on WBAL.
22: The pitch. Basayo gets into one. Center field and deep. Mullins is back. He's at the wall. He's out of room. Samuel Basayo ties this game up. A two-run homer. A
19: Raiders, Randy Arozarena goes deep for the win on Seattle Sports 710 AM.
7: It has come down to this. Tie and run at first. Winning run at the plate. Now the stretch, and the 0-1 is on the way to Randy. Swing and a high fly ball. Deep center field. PCA back to the warning track to the wall. Goodbye, baseball. Randy Arozarena walks it off with a two-run home run. Here in the bottom of the ninth inning, a miracle finish for Randy Arozarena. The Mariners win it 5-4.
0: That was Marty Halsberger. This is SportsCenter All Night, ESPN Radio, and the ESPN app. Let's get to the Little League World Series in Williamsport. Elimination games on Saturday, two in the international bracket, two on the USA bracket. Let's get to Bonita, California, taking on Phoenix City, Alabama. Alabama up big and looking to finish this one off in the fourth inning. Let's hear it on ESPN.
1: And he almost hit him. Instead, it's a walk. Phoenix City, Alabama will win the game 12-2, and that will do it for California. What a performance by the kids from Phoenix City. The Southeast survives.
0: Carl Ravitch on the call as Phoenix City moves past Bonita, California, sending them home. In the other United States game, it was another big-time performance from Hamilton, Ohio, as they put together 10 runs in four innings to run rule Bridgewater, Massachusetts.
1: Slow roll to third. McAdams across the diamond to do it. And the Great Lakes stays alive. They win it by a final of 10-0. They do not allow a hit, and it ends in four innings, ending the summer for the team from Braintree, Massachusetts.
0: On the international bracket, Japan taking on the Dominican Republic, and Tensei Yazawa, well, it was his tournament on Saturday.
3: He had one of their two home runs last year, scored three runs, drove in four, and back for another round.
1: Struck well to right field. Way back to the wall. See ya. Two-run shot, Tensei Yazawa. He goes deep in Williamsport for the second year in a row.
0: And Yazawa would hit another two-run home run to make it 8-1. Tokyo would go on to beat the Dominican Republic 10-1 the final. In the other international game, Vancouver moved past Sydney, Australia 4-0. Still more to come, including from the NFL preseason. Who's going to win the quarterback job between Shedeur Sanders and Deshaun Watson? Find out next. 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

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The Ticket, FM 100.7 in Toledo, and you're listening to the Ragtime Rick Radio Extravaganza. I will be with you until 10 o'clock this morning with lots of great music, music that you won't hear anywhere else on the Toledo radio dial, and some fun and frivolity, as well as a couple of guests along the way. So stay tuned and enjoy yourself on a beautiful Sunday morning in the city of Toledo. It is 6.07 a.m., 7 minutes after the hour of 6 o'clock, and we're going to get things started with the George Baker selection on the Ragtime Rick Radio Extravaganza.

The George Baker Selection and a song called Una Paloma Blanca. That means a white dove, if you're not familiar with the Spanish language. There you go. Great music and a great melody, one that you might be whistling all afternoon. Now that you've heard it on the Ragtime Rink Radio Extravaganza on FM 100.7, The Ticket. Well, let me see. It looks like it's going to be a nice Sunday here in the city of Toledo. Temperature's about 60 degrees right now. It's 11 minutes after the hour of 6 o'clock, and the Ragtime Rick Radio Extravaganza is brought to you in part by Ventura's Original Mexican Restaurant and Cantina, which is located at 7742 West Bancroft. That's just a little over a mile west of McCord Road. At Ventura's, they serve Mexican food the way we've come to know and love it in the Toledo area, along with some fantastic margaritas to wash it all down. Ventura's Original Mexican Restaurant and Cantina is open Tuesday through Saturday, open for lunch and dinner. They open at 11 in the morning for lunch, and they're open right straight through for lunch, afternoon snacking, happy hour, and dinner, and they close at 9:30 p.m. That's Ventura's Original Mexican Restaurant and Cantina, 7742 West Bancroft, just a little over a mile west of McCord Road. And the Ragtime Rick Radio Extravaganza is also brought to you in part by the Kingston Residence of Perrysburg, the Kingston Residence of Sylvania, the Kingston Care Center, located right behind the Kingston Residence of Sylvania, and the Kingston Rehabilitation Center on the campus of Kingston Perrysburg. And all of those properties are operated by Kingston Healthcare, and their world headquarters is in downtown Toledo. And brought to you this morning by Pasquale Shoe Repair. Their world headquarters is still at 3646 Upton Avenue, just off of Berdan, where they've been fixing those boots and shoes and so much more since 1947. Pasquale's Shoe Repair. And the Ragtime Rick Radio Extravaganza is also brought to you in part by Isaac Demarest Financial Advisor. 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And now we're going to get right back to music on the Ragtime Rick Radio Extravaganza. 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

Olivia Newton-John, and Have You Never Been Mellow? Great music and great memories every Sunday morning right here at 100.7 The Ticket. It is 6:17 a.m., 17 minutes after the hour of 6 o'clock, and you're listening to the Ragtime Rig Radio Extravaganza, which is brought to you in part by Brower Freeman Jewelers in the Ottawa Hills Place. And the Ottawa Hills Place used to be known as the Ottawa Hills Shopping Center, but it's still the same place. They've just renamed it, and Brower Freeman itself has been there for decades, but they've also been around longer than any of us. Brower Freeman Jewelers has been in business since 1877, and good Lord, that's a long, long time. And they're still going strong, located right there at 4328 West Central Avenue in the Ottawa Hills Place. Brower Freeman Jewelers is open Monday through Friday, 10 a.m. till 5:30 p.m., and Saturdays, 10 a.m. until 3 p.m. Brower Freeman Jewelers in the Ottawa Hills Place. We'll see if we can get David Cameron from Brower Freeman Jewelers on the other end of our telephone line just a little bit later on this morning. And the Ragtime Rick Radio Extravaganza is also brought to you in part by Craig's Pianos and Keyboards, 2902 Sylvania Avenue between Douglas Road and Secor. 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That's between the Anthony Wayne Trail and the railroad tracks in Maumee, Ohio. 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They have all the latest, most modern computerized diagnostic equipment. But what's more important to me is that the fellows at Lang's Auto Care are good old-fashioned mechanics, and they will have your vehicle running properly for you. Lang's Auto Care, 825 Ford Street, between the Anthony Wayne Trail and the railroad tracks in Maumee, Ohio. And brought to you this morning by The Rib Cage, a wonderful place for dinner in Maumee, Ohio. The Rib Cage is located at 144 Chesterfield Lane. That's right across Conant Street from that huge Meyer's store in Maumee, Ohio. The Rib Cage is open for dinner Wednesday through Saturday. And at The Rib Cage, as you may imagine with a place named The Rib Cage, they serve award-winning baby back ribs on Friday nights, and even once in a while on Saturday nights, they serve prime rib. But you don't need to order ribs to have an excellent dinner at The Rib Cage. They've got so many other wonderful choices on the menu that sometimes it's hard to make a decision. But whatever you decide to order, you will have an excellent dinner at The Rib Cage, 144 Chesterfield Lane, directly across Conant Street from that huge Meyer's store in Maumee, Ohio. We'll tell you more about The Rib Cage in a little while as the morning continues, but we're going to get back to some great music on the Ragtime Rick Radio Extravaganza. Here's Neil Diamond.

0: Neil Diamond, I Am, I Said. Great music every Sunday morning right here on FM 100.7, The Ticket. It is 6:24 a.m., 24 minutes after the hour of 6 o'clock, and you're listening to the Ragtime Rink Radio Extravaganza, which is brought to you in part by Roth Coats and Accessories, which used to be known as Roth Furs, but they've got so many other things to keep you warm when the weather gets cold that Phil Roth decided to rename the place to more accurately describe all the wonderful merchandise they have on sale. And Roth Coats and Accessories is right now on their summer hours. They're open from 10 a.m. till 3 p.m. That's Monday through Friday. As the weather gets colder and colder, the hours get longer and longer. But right now, you can still stop in to see their wonderful selection of coats. Or if you have anything that needs to be repaired or cleaned or stored until the wintertime, now's the time to stop at Roth Coats and Accessories, 232 North Erie Street.
1: Downtown.
0: That's the place, Roth Coats and Accessories. And the Ragtime Rick Radio Extravaganza is also brought to you in part by Rosie's Italian Grill, 606 North McCord Road at the corner of Nebraska Avenue. Rosie's is open 7 days a week for lunch and dinner. They have excellent lunches. They have excellent dinners. They have great appetizers. They've got full bar service, and it features a nice Italian menu. And Rosie's has a sister restaurant now in Perrysburg called Rosaria's on 3rd Street, which is, of course, located on 3rd Street in Perrysburg, Ohio. Rosaria's features a coastal Italian menu, and it is also open 7 days a week for lunch and dinner. So a great day to go today to Rosie's Italian Grill and Rosaria's on 3rd Street in Perrysburg. You name it, either one, you will have a wonderful time. And the Ragtime Rick Radio Extravaganza is also brought to you in part by the Hear Right Hearing Center, 6600 Sylvania Avenue. That's at the corner of McCord Road and Saxon Square in Sylvania, Ohio. The Hear Right Hearing Center is there, and they will be glad to give you a comprehensive hearing examination with video ear inspection, and they'll let you know exactly how well, or as the case may be, how poorly you are able to hear. But regardless of the result, that hearing test is absolutely free, and there is no obligation. And yes, you did hear that correctly. That hearing test is absolutely free, and there is no obligation. Now, if you have suffered a hearing loss, they'll show you what they can do to help you, and you will be amazed at the results, because today's hearing aids are digital devices. They're wirelessly programmed, and they restore your hearing to a natural sound. The squeaking, squawking, tinny devices of years gone by are a thing of the past. And now, if you want to hear right, if you want to be very comfortable with those hearing aids, the Hear Right Hearing Place, the Hear Right Hearing Center is the place to go. And some of those hearing aids are so small that nobody will even know that you're wearing them. And not only that, many of the current current health insurance policies will cover most and sometimes the entire cost of those hearing aids. So it isn't even necessarily any big expense out of your pocket. If you want to hear right, you owe it to yourself to check the Hear Right Hearing Center in Saxon Square in Sylvania. 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You can get more information or make an appointment by calling that number, 419-517-7794, the Hear Right Hearing Center. We'll tell you more about the Hear Right Hearing Center and all of our other fine sponsors. But before we do anything else, we're going to hear from Freddie Boom Boom Cannon, who's going to tell you to not change the station.
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Freddie Boom Boom Cannon and the dedication song on the Ragtime Rick Radio Extravaganza on FM 100.7, The Ticket. It is 6:31 a.m., 29 minutes now before the hour of 7 o'clock, and you're listening to the Ragtime Rick Radio Extravaganza, which is brought to you in part by Park & Company Insurance, 5749 Park Center Court. That's off Holland Sylvania Road, just a little bit north of the Central Avenue Strip. At Park & Company, they are an independent insurance agency. They represent many fine insurance companies, but mainly they represent you, and they will find for you the insurance coverage that you need from the right company at a price that you can afford. Park & Company has been around for decades, and they really are experts in any type of insurance that you may need. We'll see if we can get Jim Park from Park & Company Insurance here into the studio a little bit later on this morning to tell us what's going on these days in the world of insurance. And the Ragtime Rick Radio Extravaganza is also brought to you in part by Champion Credit Union, big enough to serve you and small enough to know you, with three conveniently located offices in the Toledo area. In West Toledo, 4140 West Lasky Road, that's just a little bit east of Talmadge Road. South Toledo, 1347 South Detroit Avenue, that's a little north of Glendale. In Sylvania, 7525 Sylvania Avenue at the corner of King Road. Now, once you join Champion Credit Union, you become a member, and they really treat you like a member. And once you're a member of Champion Credit Union, you can handle about any banking transaction at any shared branch credit union anywhere in the country, and that's like having a branch of your financial institution in your own backyard, no matter where you travel. Champion Credit Union, they really are big enough to serve you and small enough to know you. And the Ragtime Rick Radio Extravaganza is also brought to you in part by Sebastiano's Italiano, a little jewel in South Toledo. Sebastiano's Italiano is an independent chef-owned Italian restaurant located at 4448 Heather Downs Boulevard, right across the street from the Stranahan Theater. At Sebastiano's Italiano, they are a little jewel in South Toledo. Sebastiano's Italiano is independent, and the chef gets there early in the morning, and he starts simmering those sauces and getting everything ready for dinner time. And then dinner time, 5 p.m., they open. They've got some terrific appetizers. They've got full bar service, a nice wine list, some excellent craft beers, terrific desserts, and Sebastiano's Italiano is family-friendly. The only thing I need to warn you is that Sebastiano's Italiano is not a very big place, so it's a good idea to call ahead to make a reservation. And you can make that reservation by calling Sebastiano's Italiano at 419-382-0615. 419-382-0615, Sebastiano's Italiano. We'll tell you more about Sebastiano's Italiano and all of our fine sponsors as the morning continues, but we're going to get right back to music now on the Ragtime Rick Radio Extravaganza. Let's go back a few years to when a group called the Cordettes was popular, and this was one of their big hit songs.

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Ventures and their big hit song Walk Don't Run on the Ragtime Rick Radio Extravaganza. It is 6:39 a.m., 21 minutes now before the hour of 7 o'clock. And today is August 23rd, the 235th day of the year. There are 130 days remaining in the year 2026. On this date in 1784, Western North Carolina, which is now part of Eastern Tennessee, declared itself an independent state under the name of Franklin. It was never accepted into the United States, and it only lasted for 4 years. But Western North Carolina declared itself

0: itself an independent estate, an independent state on this date in 1784. On this date in 1904, the automobile tire chain was patented. You don't see many automobile tire chains anymore, at least around here. I used to see them when I was a kid in New York City because the streets typically didn't get plowed. They just got kind of packed down with snow, and people put tire chains on. They didn't drive very fast, but you get through the snow if you had chains on your cars, on the tires on your car. Automobile tire chain patented on this date in 1904. On this date in 1966, NASA's Luna Orbiter 1 took the first photograph of the Earth from the orbit around the moon. On this date in 1975, the Pontiac Silverdome opened in Pontiac, Michigan, 30 miles northwest of Detroit, Michigan. On this date in 1990, West and East Germany announced that they would reunite on October 3rd. On this date in 1991, the World Wide Web was opened to the public. 1991 and the World Wide Web opened to the public. Boy, your life has changed since then, hasn't it? Commodore Oliver Hazard Perry was born on this date in 1785. He died in 1819. American singer-songwriter Malvina Reynolds was born on this date in 1900. She died in 1978. American cartoonist Ernie Bushmiller, who created the comic strip character Nancy, was born on this date in 1905. He died in 1982. American actor, singer, and dancer Gene Kelly was born on this date in 1912. He died in 1996. American singer and band leader Bob Crosby, youngest brother of Bing Crosby, was born on this date in 1913. Bob Crosby died in 1993. He was also a very talented singer, as well as his older brother, Bing. They were both great singers, and Bob Crosby had a great band, the Bob Crosby Orchestra, and a smaller group out of it, the Bob Crosby and the Bobcats. American singer-songwriter Tex Williams was born on this date in 1917. He died in 1985. British drummer-songwriter Keith Moon of The Who was born on this date in 1946. He died way back in 1978. American actress Vera Miles is 96 years old today. American actress Barbara Eden, I Dream of Jeannie, is 95 years old today. British singer-songwriter Roger Greenaway is 88 years old today. And American actress Shelley Long, who played the part of Diane in the television sitcom Cheers, is 77. If today is your birthday, happy birthday, and don't forget to check your driver's license. We're going to get back to music now on the Ragtime Rick Radio Extravaganza, and I mentioned that it was on this date in 1900 that Malvina Reynolds was born. She wrote quite a number of songs that you would recognize, including this one as performed by Pete Seeger.
1: Little boxes on the hillside, little boxes made of ticky-tacky, little boxes, all the same. There's a green one and a pink one and a blue one and a yellow one, and they're all made out of ticky-tacky and they all look just the same.

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And there's doctors, and there's lawyers, and business executives, and they're all made out of ticky-tacky, and they all look just the same.

summer camp. And then to the university, and they all get put in boxes, and they all come out the same. And the boys go into business.

That's Pete Seeger with a song that was written by Malvina Reynolds, who was born on this date in 1900. She died in 1978, but she wrote quite a number of songs that you'd probably recognize. That was one of them. And here's another one. It's performed by a group called The Seekers.

The Seekers, and it was, of course, Judith Durham, the lead singer with the Seekers. She passed away a few years ago, but she was a very talented singer. I believe the Seekers were from Australia, and I think they were even more popular in other parts of the world than they were in this country. But they were very, very popular at one time. You may remember their big hit song, Georgie Girl. That was on all the radio stations once upon a time. Great music and great memories every Sunday morning right here on 100.7 The Ticket. It is 6:48 a.m., 12 minutes now before the hour of 7 o'clock. And the weather forecast from the Pasquale Shoe Repair Weather Center calls for partly cloudy skies today with a high near 76. That sounds pretty good. Actually, that's ideal weather. Mostly clear tonight with a low around 54. That's good sleeping weather. And then sunny tomorrow with a high near 77. Sounds like a wonderful forecast to me. Currently, well, let me see. Currently, it's 6:49 a.m. It is 60 WQQO HD degrees right here in the city of Toledo. The request lines are open. If there's a song you'd like to hear, it's a toll-free telephone number to call. 877-909-1007. 877-909-1007. Give me a call if there's a song you'd like to hear, and if I can find it in our digital music library, I will be glad to play it for you right here on the Ragtime Rick Radio Extravaganza. And now we're going to get back to the music. I mentioned just a little while ago that it was on this date in 1912 that American actor, singer, and dancer Gene Kelly was born. Gene Kelly, a terrific dancer, terrific singer, terrific actor. And he made a lot of movies that we remember, especially this one.

Gene Kelly, who was born on this date way back in 1912, singing in the rain on the Ragtime Rick Radio Extravaganza. Well, Gene Kelly was born in 1912. The following year, 1913, Bob Crosby was born. He was a very talented singer and band leader. Originally, he was singing with the Dorsey Brothers Orchestra, and the Dorsey Brothers had a really great orchestra. We've featured their orchestra in the past. They were together until about 1935, and I think it was in 1935 that Tommy Dorsey got mad and stormed off the bandstand and started his own band. And all through the swing era, all through the big band years, there were two great big bands then. There was the Tommy Dorsey Orchestra and also the Jimmy Dorsey Orchestra. But when they were both together, before they split up in 1935, they had some great songs that they recorded. And on quite a number of them, Bob Crosby was the vocalist. You'll notice how much he sounds like his brother Bing Crosby, his older brother. But here's a song that was recorded by the Dorsey Brothers way back in 1935. It's kind of a standard now, but it was a great tune then, and it's a great recording, and it's fun to listen to these, oh, geez, what is that, 90 years ago, 91 years ago. Here's a song called Dinah with Bob Crosby singing with the Dorsey Brothers Orchestra from 1935.

0: Seeing eye to eye. 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

0: Bob Crosby and his orchestra with the South Rampart Street Parade. That was one of their big hit songs, and that was one with the Bob Crosby Orchestra without Bob Crosby himself vocalizing. Great music and great memories every Sunday morning right here on the Ragtime Rick Radio Extravaganza on ESPN 100.7 The Ticket, WQQO HD2 Toledo, a Cumulus Media station, and streaming at 1007theticket.com. We've got lots of great music coming up for you on the Ragtime Rick Radio Extravaganza, and I mentioned a little while ago that American singer-songwriter Tex Williams was born on this date in 1917. He died in 1985. Tex Williams' biggest hit song was one that he helped write, and it was a song kind of tongue-in-cheek that Tex Williams recorded and a lot of other people have since. But here's the original recording by the original fellow who helped write the song, Tex Williams, on the Ragtime Rick Radio Extravaganza.
1: Now, I'm a feller with a heart of gold, with the ways of a gentleman, I've been told. The kind of a feller that wouldn't even harm a flea. But if me and a certain character met, the guy that invented the cigarette, I'd murder that son of a gun in the first degree. Now, it ain't cause that I don't smoke myself, and I don't reckon they hinder your health. I've smoked them all my life, and I ain't dead yet. But nicotine slaves are all the same at a patent party or a poker game. Everything's got to stop while

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The kings and the queens, they just kept on coming around. Then I got a full and I bet it high, but my bluff didn't work on a certain guy. He just kept on a-raising and a-laying the money down. Now he'd raise me and I'd raise him. I sweated blood, I got a sink or swim. 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I said, ace is full, pal, how about you? And he said, well, I'll tell you in just a minute or

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But I give her a kiss and a little squeeze, and she said, Tex, excuse me, please, but I just gotta have another cigarette.

0: Good morning. It's Phil Roth from Roth Coats and Accessories Downtown.
1: That used to be Roth Furs, wasn't it, Phil?
0: That's right. We used to be Roth Furs. We're still Roth Furs. And we have a huge selection of leather coats and cashmeres, wonderful accessories, and we have coats for men as well as for women.
1: I'm looking right now at these Infinity scarves. They're fur, for heaven's sakes. They are absolutely beautiful and feel wonderful around my neck and will look great over a sweater or a leather jacket. And we also have some wonderful cashmere scarves for men.
0: We also would like to tell you that if you come down, we have our own parking lot. So do not park across the street. It's right next to our building. If the lot looks filled, just come in and fill it up some more. We can hold a lot of cars.
1: You know, Phil, a woman just came in the other day, and she was having trouble finding the exact coat to fit her body style. Could you do anything about that to help her?
0: Absolutely. We have no trouble at all. We have a wonderful work crew. If she's very, very small, it's no problem. If she's real big, we can fit you no matter how big she is.
1: So you could personalize the coat and make it to measure.
0: Absolutely. Come down and see our coats and jackets.
1: Thank you, Phil.
0: It's Philip Roth at Roth Coats and Accessories Downtown.
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The Who, and one of their big hit songs, I Can See For Miles and Miles. Of course, that's featuring Keith Moon on the drums. Keith Moon, born on this date back in 1946, and he died way back in 1978. 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And as I mentioned a little while ago, the request line is open, and it's a toll-free number, 877-909-1007. 877-909-1007. That'll get you right through to me. And if there's a song you'd like to hear, give me a call. And if I can find it in our digital music library, I'll be glad to play it for you. It is 7:11 a.m., 11 minutes after the hour of 7 o'clock, and the Ragtime Rick Radio Extravaganza is brought to you in part by Ventura's Original Mexican Restaurant and Cantina, 7742 West Bancroft. That's just a little over a mile west of McCord Road. At Ventura's, they serve Mexican food the way we've come to know and love it in the Toledo area, along with some fantastic margaritas to wash it all down. Ventura's is open for lunch and dinner Tuesday through Saturday. They open 11 o'clock in the morning, and they're open right straight through for lunch, afternoon snacking, happy hour, and then dinner time. They close at 9:30 p.m., but from 11 a.m. till 9:30 p.m. Tuesday through Saturday, there's always a party going on at Ventura's Original Mexican Restaurant and Cantina. They've got luncheon specials every day of the week, and you can order any of the luncheon specials any day of the week. You can go in on Thursday and say, I want the Tuesday special, and they'll be glad to serve it to you. Or you can go in on Saturday and say, I want the Tuesday special, and they'll be just as happy to serve that to you. That's right, luncheon specials every day of the week. They've got your favorite combination plates and your favorite Mexican appetizers, and the Cajun chicken nachos at Ventura's have been voted the number one restaurant appetizer year after year after year by readers of the Toledo City Paper. And that's not just for Mexican restaurants, that's for all restaurants. Ventura's Original Mexican Restaurant and Cantina, serving Mexican food the way we've come to know and love it in the Toledo area, with some fantastic margaritas of every imaginable flavor to wash it all down. Ventura's Original Mexican Restaurant and Cantina, one of the fine sponsors of the Ragtime Rick Radio Extravaganza on FM 100.7, The Ticket. Well, I was going through the birthdays a little while ago, and I mentioned that American actress Vera Miles is 96 years old today. She appeared in the motion picture The Man Who Shot Liberty Valance, which was a pretty famous motion picture, but there was a pretty famous theme song from that motion picture, and it sounded like this.

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The theme from I Dream of Jeannie, the television program featuring Barbara Eden, who is celebrating her birthday. She's 95 years old today, but that's actually kind of young for Jeannie, I think. I think they live to be thousands of years old. I don't know if Barbara Eden will, but she sure was a great Jeannie. And great songs and great memories every Sunday morning, starting at 6 a.m., going all the way up till the hour of 10 o'clock, right here on FM 100.7, and you're listening to the Ragtime Rick Radio Extravaganza. It is 7:22 a.m., 22 minutes after the hour of 7 o'clock, and the Ragtime Rick Radio Extravaganza is brought to you in part by Lang's Auto Care, 825 Ford Street. 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Lang's Auto Care is a three-generation family-owned business, and they really are car guys. And the fellows who wait on you at the service desk are the same ones who actually go back in the shop and work on your vehicle, so they'll find out what your concerns are. They'll answer your questions personally. They'll do exactly the work that you want them to get done. And they'll be glad to give you an estimate to approve before they even start the work. 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We're going to get back to music now. I mentioned a little while ago that British singer-songwriter Roger Greenaway is celebrating his birthday. He is 88 years old today, and he wrote a lot of hit songs that you would recognize. He wrote a lot of them. He was British. He still is British, I guess. Wrote a lot of them with Tony Burrows and partnered with a lot of the very popular singers of those days. One of the songs that he wrote that became a huge hit for a group called The Fortunes sounds like this.

0: 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They're located at 606 North McCord Road at the corner of Nebraska Avenue. 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And now open in Perrysburg is Rosaria's on 3rd Street, Rosie's Italian sister restaurant. 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Rosie's Italian Grill, and now Rosaria's on 3rd Street. That's 135 West 3rd Street in Perrysburg.
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0: The theme from Cheers, one of the great television sitcoms of all time. And as I mentioned a little while ago, American actress Shelley Long, who played the part of Diane in the television sitcom Cheers, is celebrating her birthday. She's 77 years old today. She was on the original episodes. When she left, I believe it was Kirstie Alley came in. I don't remember the name of the character on Cheers, but she took over that role.
1: Kirstie Alley was Miss Howell, Rebecca Howell.
0: That's right, Rebecca.
1: Yes.
0: Yeah. And Shelley was Diane.
1: Diane Chambers, yes.
0: Yes, on Cheers. Well, there you go. There's the theme song for Cheers on the Ragtime Rick Radio Extravaganza on FM 100.7, The Ticket. And the Ragtime Rick Radio Extravaganza is brought to you in part by Park & Company Insurance, 5749 Park Center Court. That's off Holland Sylvania Road, just a little bit north of the Central Avenue Strip. At Park & Company, they are an independent insurance agency. They represent many fine insurance companies, but mainly they represent you. And they will find for you the insurance coverage that you need from the right company at a price that you can afford. And in the studio today, we have Jim Park himself from Park & Company Insurance. And just about every Sunday morning, I turn to him and say, hello there, Jim. What's going on these days in the world of insurance?
1: Hey there, Ragtime Rick. I'm certainly enjoying the extravaganza today. You know, I don't give, I usually just try to determine what I'm going to talk about when I do these little things with you on the way in. I don't give it a whole lot of thought. And today I'm thinking, I don't know what I'm going to talk about. What am I going to talk about? So I'm pulling into the parking lot, and in your parking lot were three big deer. Three of them. Right here in the parking lot of the radio station.
0: There were three deer in the parking lot?
1: Three deer in the parking
0: lot. But there's a fence all around.
1: Doesn't matter. They can figure out a way to get in. And that got me thinking about these deer because, you know, they're all over the place. They're really everywhere, and they're in any place there's a few trees, I think, that you can find some deer, and they tend to dart out on the street all the time. And so this comes up in the world of insurance from time to time. It truly does. A couple of things happen. What happens all the time is that the deer dart out from the side of the road, and there's a collision with a car. But I say collision only guardedly because in the world of insurance, we don't consider that a collision.
0: Well, the deer does.
1: Well, I guess he does. I said the world, but in the world of insurance, which is pretty darn screwy in just about every regard, we figured we count the collision with the deer not as a collision, but as a comprehensive claim or an other than collision claim, because the thinking is that there's absolutely nothing that a driver can do to avoid hitting a deer if you're in that situation.
0: Yeah, I'll agree with that.
1: You know?
0: In fact, fortunately, and I should knock on wood here, I have never actually hit a deer while I was driving, but I actually was driving in Maumee. I was going across the railroad tracks there on, I think it's Gibbs in Maumee, but it's Cass Road in Toledo.
1: Right.
0: And I was just kind of going over the railroad tracks, and all of a sudden, a deer ran into the side of the little pickup truck that I was driving.
1: Yeah.
0: And at a 45-degree angle from behind.
1: Mm-hmm.
0: And the deer ran into it, made like a 90 degrees bounce off, and went running away. I never saw it.

0: at home, the only evidence I could find is that there was a bunch of fur underneath the chrome trim. But
1: yeah, well, that happens. It happens a lot. The deer run into the car, and the cars run into the deer, and they dart out. Usually, if there's more than one at a time that do that. And so in the world of insurance, we put that in the same category as your car got stolen or your car was vandalized or burned up or whatever it might be, because there's really no control of it. And the only reason that that's significant is that since comprehensive and collision are two different coverages, a lot of times on car insurance, they have two different deductibles, number one, so there could be a difference in the way that the claim is handled as far as the deductible is concerned. And the other thing is that as far as rating is concerned, you're much less likely to have a rate increase on your insurance for a comprehensive claim or a deer hitting claim, so it doesn't really count as an accident on your record. So I guess for as sad as that is, it's actually an interesting part of the world of insurance. The other claim that I had, you know, it seems like we've got a few insureds that have, you know, cottages and second houses up in Michigan. And two or three times in my insurance career, I've had the claim where somebody will call up and say, somehow a deer jumped through the front window of the secondary house, the cottage, whatever it is, up there in the at the lake, and stomped around and completely destroyed the inside of that house. They just, I don't know how this happens, but it happens from time to time. It's a covered claim. It's just interesting that that happens, because if he's a deer, if he's that kind of an animal and he destroys your house, then everything's okay. But if he's vermin, if he's a rat or a mouse or whatever, and he just insidiously damages your house, then that's excluded. All kinds of complicated wrinkles in the world of insurance. And if you want to have some help straightening out those wrinkles, give us a call at Park Insurance. Our number is 419-474-8135. That's 419-474-8135. We're independent agents. We have several different insurance companies. And between all of those companies, either bundling or unbundling, for your personal insurance, we can probably come up with a situation to give you better coverage and hopefully have you spend less money. The better coverage is almost for sure. When we look at different policies, and I look at two or three a week, and the people in the office look at way more than that, there's always some little thing that we can generally just fix. You know, they've got you rated, still rated, driving back and forth to work, and you're retired. Or we've got a limit of liability that's a little low that we can bump up for, like, no money at all. Or some changes in deductibles. Sometimes we've got an old car with a high deductible. But we've got lots of things that we look at when we do an analysis of your insurance. And most of the time we can make it better, whether you end up coming to us for coverage or not. So if you're a little bit worried, or if you're thinking maybe it's about time to have that insurance looked at, and if you're one of those people that says, I've been insured with this company since I was 16 years old, and I haven't even thought much about it ever since, all I've done is change cars and pay the bill, you really need to have somebody look at this stuff and make sure that it's up to date and you have everything that you need. And the place to do that is at Park Insurance. So give us a call.
0: All right, Park Insurance, 419-474-8135. 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And it doesn't even matter if you're insured with somebody else. They'll be glad to answer any questions you may have.
1: Absolutely right. Because if you've got questions, and if the answers just doesn't quite sit with you, or maybe it does, maybe it's time to take a look at all that insurance and just see what's out there. 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But I'll tell you what, you really can't lose. 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Again, this Park Insurance, give us a call.
0: There you go. 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We're going to get back to music now on the Ragtime Rick Radio Extravaganza. Here's a fellow talented piano player named George Fischoff with a song called Georgia Porcupine.

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I'm the one to call if you need your piano tuned or serviced or repaired at 472-0202.

0: by request, the king himself, Elvis Presley. That's a song called Let's Have a Party. David wanted to hear an Elvis song from the movies, and that was from the motion picture Loving You. Great music every Sunday morning right here on FM 100.7, The Ticket. It is 7:45 a.m., 15 minutes now before the hour of 8 o'clock, and you're listening to the Ragtime Rick Radio Extravaganza. And the request line is definitely open. 877-909-1007 is the phone number.
1: Lots of requests today, huh?
0: And we got a whole backlog of them. We're going to try to get them all in before 10 o'clock this morning, but boy, we got a lot of requests to play. We'll get to them as quickly as we can, but if you have a song you'd like to hear, well, give me a call. It's a toll-free number. We'll add it to the list.
1: Can you do a dedication?
0: We played the dedication song a little while ago by Freddie Boom Boom Cannon.
1: Oh, really?
0: Yeah.
1: How cool is that?
0: Yeah, well, that was a lot of fun. Do you remember that one?
1: No.
0: Yeah, the dedication song.
1: I remember a lot of the, you know, I remember Palisades Park and all those by Freddie.
0: Well, that was a big one, but yeah, that was the dedication song. It started off with Freddie Boom Boom Cannon saying,
2: don't touch that dial.
0: That's how it started, yeah.
1: Yeah, it's funny. Yeah. Cool. How cool is that?
0: Well, that makes you smile, but that's the thing that we do. We bring back lots of great memories on the Ragtime Rick Radio Extravaganza. And we had a request a little while ago from Sean, who wanted to hear a song by the group Sha-na-na. It's from the show Grease, which was a Broadway show and then a motion picture. And it's a song called Those Magic Changes. And it's supposed to sound like this. Well, okay, let's try it again. Let's see if we can get this digital library to work. Here's Sha-na-na.

0: Beatles.
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0: The Beatles and 8 Days a Week, one of their big hit songs.
1: Great tune. I love that song.
0: And I'm sure they'll be playing that at Centennial Terrace. Well, the Beatles won't be playing it, but the greatest Beatles show in the world will be there.
1: I love 1964, the tribute. I've seen them a bunch of times, and every time I can't wait to go.
0: I know, and Centennial Terrace is probably the best venue that I've seen, where I've seen them perform.
1: You're right. It is.
0: I've seen them a lot of other places. I saw them, I think, at the Mommy Indoor Theater one time, and I think at
1: Valentine once.
0: Yeah. And, yeah. Actually, I saw them at Adrian College a long time ago.
1: Yeah. But the thing about the Centennial Terrace is that if the spirit moves you, you can get up there and dance a little bit and have a good time.
0: Oh, absolutely. There's plenty of room.
1: And there's plenty of room, and there's all sorts of fun going on.
0: Yeah, it's outdoors, mm-hmm. and it reminds you of the old days. It reminds you of the years when the Beatles were actually performing. And then when you look up there, you see that sure looks like the Beatles, and they sure sound like the Beatles. And
1: it sure does. It
0: takes you back about 60 years, yeah.
1: It's a fantastic night. And I'll tell you what, every time I go, I just get that great nostalgic feeling that I get. I feel like I'm 16 again, or maybe more like 12. But I'll tell you what, it's a great show, 1964, the tribute. And if you haven't been, you've got to go. And if you've been, I'm sure you're already planning to go, because people go back.
0: I know. And everybody I know that's seen the show at least once has wanted to go back again and see them all over again.
1: Right. Perfect.
0: And they play a different selection of songs each time.
1: They do.
0: They rotate the different songs they play, but they're all good. You know, they're all fun. That's coming up September 12th, Saturday night at Centennial Terrace. 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Don't trust anybody else that's selling them. Make sure you go to etix, because there are a bunch of places now that are buying the tickets from etix and reselling them at a much higher price.
1: Yeah, we can't have that.
0: You don't need to do that. 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Or if you want to save even more money, just go to the Stranahan box office, the Stranahan Theater box office there on Heather Downs, and you can purchase the tickets and carry them home with you. And there's no service charge.
1: Well, there you go. I love that.
0: Yeah, so that's the best way to get them, is to go right to the box office. You can probably even call them, but you can certainly go to the box office at the Stranahan Theater and walk away with those tickets in your pocket.
1: Sounds like a plan to me. I plan to go. You going to be there?
0: Yeah, I'm going to be there.
1: Sure you will.
0: I'm going to be there. In fact, most of my family is going to be there.
1: Everybody's going to be there.
0: And it's going to be a great show.
1: Mm-hmm.
0: Well, that's coming up. It'll be here in a hurry. It's less than a month away. Saturday night, September the 12th at Centennial Terrace, 1964, the tribute, the greatest Beatles show in the world. Well, we're going to get back to requests now on the Ragtime Rick Radio Extravaganza. And we had a request a while ago from, I think it was Ben, who wanted to hear from Johnny Cash.

0: Good morning. 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

0: Henry Mancini and his orchestra with a song called Dear Heart. By request, Movie Mike wanted to hear that song. It goes back to the motion picture of the same name, and I'm sure Movie Mike has the sheet music to that song. He's got an incredible sheet music collection.
1: I can't imagine what the movie was about. Well, I can imagine, I guess.
0: I don't remember, but Henry Mancini wrote a lot of great themes for a lot of motion pictures.
1: He did TV shows, too. Newhart, that was a good one.
0: Yeah, and didn't he do the mystery movie theme, too?
1: Oh, that one.
0: Yeah.
1: That was good. That was where they had Columbo and they had McMillan and wife and they had the Dennis Weaver guy, whatever one he did.
0: Yeah.
1: McLeod.
0: Yeah, that's it.
1: That was the guy. Yeah, he did the theme for that one, too. That's been a while.
0: Yeah. Wasn't that the was that the NBC mystery movie?
1: I think so.
0: It was one of the networks.
1: It was some mystery. They alternated. They were 90 minutes. And the problem with it was everybody only just wanted to watch Columbo.
0: Yeah. Columbo was.
1: I remember really doing that. You know, that's coming on. It's Saturday night. Is it a Columbo? Nah, it's a McLeod. Yeah, they want to wait for Columbo.
0: Yeah. McMillan and wife wasn't too bad either.
1: Not too bad.
0: But not as good as Columbo.
1: Right.
0: Peter Falk in that raincoat. He was great.
1: One more thing. You got one more tune? One more.
0: Yeah, just one more thing.
1: Yeah.
0: I just got one more question here.
1: Yeah.
0: Yeah, Columbo was great. And that was a whole different format, too, because you got to see the crime committed, and then you knew what happened from the very beginning.
1: Yeah.
0: But Columbo was just putting the clues together as he went along.
1: That's right. Columbo was like the Jeopardy of mystery shows. You know, they give you the answer first, and then you spent the whole show figuring out the question.
0: Yeah, pretty much. It was kind of neat.
1: Yeah.
0: Well, those were some fun days. All right. Well, anyway, we have some great music on the Ragtime Rick Radio Extravaganza every Sunday morning. We start at 6 o'clock on FM 100.7, The Ticket, WQQO HD2 Toledo, a Cumulus Media station, and streaming at 1007theticket.com. We got to make sure we let everybody know where to find us. FM 100.7, The Ticket. We're here every Sunday morning from 6 in the morning till 10 o'clock. Thank you for joining us today, and you're welcome to come back next week and in future editions, because we always have some great new songs. No, new old songs to share.
1: Yeah, we're not going to do any new songs.
0: Well, it's new material into the music
1: library.
0: That's
1: not true. You'll do a new recording of an old song once in a while.
0: Well, there are a lot of old songs, yes. Very few of them that are brand new tunes. And I'll tell you what, I think it's about time for us to hear a group that's still going strong after about 70 years.
1: Really?
0: Yeah.
1: I know.
0: Yeah, it's the Four Freshmen.
1: Yeah, okay.
0: You'd think they'd be second semester sophomores by now. But
1: you would, but no.
0: But they're still freshmen, and they're still singing. And as far as they're concerned, well, it's a matter of easy living. Here are the Four Freshmen.

0: Sitting on the beach, she digs her toes into the warm sand. She hugs her knees, and she gazes out over the ocean. The surf pushes an irregular line of foam onto the shore, just short of the sandpipers, tiptoeing along its edges. The morning sun scatters diamonds on the waves that sparkle, then quickly disappear. She whispers the word, diamonds, looking at the diamond on her finger. Is what they say true? Are diamonds forever? Is he really the one? She wiggles her toes in the sand. A voice calls to her from down the beach. She looks up, sees him coming toward her, smiling. How you doing? He asks. You ready for tomorrow? She looks directly into his eyes. No, she says, not for tomorrow. For forever. A diamond from Brewer Freeman Jewelers, now and forever. 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

0: Tara O'Grady and Good Things Come to Those Who Wait.
1: That was a catchy tune.
0: Yeah, well, Tara O'Grady's a pretty entertaining gal. She's a good singer, and she comes from an Irish family, and about 12, maybe 15 years ago, she'd gotten a new Chevrolet.
1: Yeah.
0: And duplicated the trip that her grandmother made. Her grandmother came to this country from Ireland, and in 1957, she took a 1957 Chevy and drove from New York, where they lived, out to California and back. And she took a lot of pictures and kept a lot of notes. And years later, Tara O'Grady duplicated that trip in a brand new Chevrolet.
1: Oh, how fun is that?
0: And when she came through Toledo, it was on a Sunday morning, and she appeared on John Connolly's Echoes of Ireland radio program.
1: Mm-hmm.
0: She came into the studio live and talked about the trip she was taking and also about some of her music. And that's where we got to meet her, and that's where we got the songs from the library, but apparently she's recorded quite a bit since, so I'm going to have to reach out to her and see if we can get some of her new recordings.
1: Yeah, give her
0: a call. She sings some Irish songs, but she usually sings them with a blues beat to them, so they're kind of a little bit different, but she's American, but she's only like second-generation American and from Irish heritage, and she's actually lived all over the world, apparently got a very colorful life going.
1: Well, that was a great song. Let's hear some more.
0: Yeah. Well, we'll see if we can bring in some more Tara O'Grady in future editions of the Ragtime Rick Radio Extravaganza on FM 100.7, The Ticket. And the Ragtime Rick Radio Extravaganza is brought to you in part by the Hear Right Hearing Center, 6600 Sylvania Avenue. That's at the corner of McCord Road in Saxon Square in Sylvania, Ohio. At the Hear Right Hearing Center, they will be happy to give you a comprehensive hearing examination with video ear inspection, and they'll let you know exactly how well, or as the case may be, how poorly you are able to hear.
1: You need to know.
0: That's right, you need to find out. But regardless of the outcome, that hearing test is absolutely free, and there's no obligation.
1: There's no obligation, and it's absolutely free. You go over there, he's going to get his instruments out, he's going to look down in there. Maybe there's just something clogging stuff up, you know? Could
0: well,
1: be that
0: they'll
1: simple.
0: Find out. Yeah, they do video ear inspection, and it gives you a complete comprehensive hearing examination.
1: Yeah.
0: And when you get finished, you'll find out exactly how well you're able to hear. They even give you a printout of the hearing frequency response.
1: Well, information is not any good unless you've got a solution, that he's got the solution too.
0: Well, absolutely. And today's hearing aids are nothing like the instruments, the squeaking, squawking, tinny instruments of days gone by.
1: Nah, sounds like your kid practicing the clarinet before. But
0: yeah,
1: not now.
0: Not anymore. Today's hearing aids are digital instruments. They're wirelessly programmed, and they restore your hearing to a natural sound. Now, it's important to realize that when you've had a hearing loss, you don't lose the hearing of all frequencies at the same time.
1: No, it's not like they turn down the volume. That's not the problem.
0: No, that's not it. You don't need to have things all that much louder. What you need is to have the frequencies that you're missing amplified,
1: mm-hmm.
0: and the ones that are loud or maybe even too loud now, maybe have those attenuated or at least leveled off so that everything sounds like it used to when your hearing was perfect.
1: Well, they can do that with those specialty things, and you really can't do it with these over-the-counter, buy-online sort of pretend hearing aids that you can get now. They just really can't do that kind of job because, number one, even if the machine can do it, I don't have the ability, and you probably don't have it either, to actually program these things in the way that they need to be programmed. And they're expensive, but the best news is you go over there and you talk to Mike DeArmond, and he's got all the right hearing aids over there.
0: That's right, and if you have
1: a Medicare Advantage insurance plan, chances are it may cover those things at the whole cost.
0: Or at least a great portion of the cost. So it isn't even a whole lot of money out of your pocket, necessarily.
1: Right.
0: But you can be hearing a very natural sound from now on, and it can be very, very comfortable. And some of those hearing aids are so small that nobody will even know that you're wearing them.
1: There's no way this isn't a good idea. You know, really, you just have to do this.
0: Well, exactly. When your eyes start failing, you know, you need reading glasses, you certainly buy them.
1: Yeah.
0: You might do contact lenses. You're allowed to do that as well. But the point is, when you're having problems like that, you take action and correct them.
1: And they can be corrected at a reasonable cost. It's a nice guy. It's kind of fun. It's a good thing to do. So get your hearing checked out.
0: That's right. And it won't cost you a cent.
1: Right.
0: That's right. That's the Hear Right Hearing Center. But you won't have to spend a cent to have your hearing tested, a comprehensive hearing examination with video ear inspection. And you can call the Hear Right Hearing Center to make an appointment or to get more information at 419-517-6600. 7794. 419-517-7794. You can also look them up online if you prefer. Here-RITE.com.
1: There you go.
0: That's here-right.com. Either way, you can find out anything you need to know about the Hear Right Hearing Center, and you can have that hearing test. It's absolutely free. There's no obligation, so you don't have to worry about, boy, I'm committed now. Not at all. And Michael DeArmond is a board-certified hearing instrument specialist, so he knows what he's doing, and you'll be able to hear properly after you've visited Michael DeArmond at the Hear Right Hearing Center, 6600 Sylvania Avenue in Saxon Square in Sylvania, Ohio. The Hear Right Hearing Center, one of the fine sponsors of the Ragtime Rick Radio Extravaganza on FM 100.7, The Ticket. All right, well, we're going to get back to music now on the Ragtime Rick Radio Extravaganza. And I think it was last week we were talking about some of the novelty bands. We heard a song by Spike Jones and the City Slickers.
1: Yeah, the Corn Cobblers. We were talking about those guys.
0: We were. And you said, do we have any songs by the Corn Cobblers? And I reminded you that they were the ones that recorded Don't Give Me No Goose for Christmas, Grandma.
1: That's right. And I reminded you that I think I might have a recipe for a corn cobbler.
0: Yeah, you did. But I found another song by the Corn Cobblers, and I think you're going to enjoy this one. This okay. gives you an idea of the zany antics of the Corn Cobblers.
1: I can't wait.
0: Yeah, this is a song called Since They Stole the Spittoon from the Corner Saloon. None other than the Corn Cobblers on the Ragtime Rick Radio Extravaganza.

0: Pappa, heard you won first prize at the contest at the fair this fall. Would you step up here and show the folks that famous ball curve you won that contest with?
1: Stand back, boys. Here she goes.
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0: That's, I believe, June Christie singing with good old what's-his-name yet? Stan Kenton and his orchestra.
1: Good old what's-his-name, yeah.
0: Yeah, I'll never forget old what's-his-name. Stan Kenton and his orchestra. And I believe that was June Christie singing Tampico, Way Down in Mexico.
1: Yeah, I always liked the ones where the band sings along, you know.
0: Yeah, well, that was a good rendition. And that was one of their big hit songs. Once Upon a Time, we bring back music you don't find on any other radio program and any other radio station, in the Toledo area at least. But we have it every Sunday morning right here on FM 100.7, The Ticket. Great music and great memories every Sunday morning. And the Ragtime Rick Radio Extravaganza is brought to you in part by Sebastiano's Italiano, a little jewel in South Toledo. Sebastiano's Italiano is an independent, chef-owned Italian restaurant located at 4448 Heather Downs Boulevard, right across the street from the Stranahan Theater.
1: Yeah, man.
0: Actually, I guess it's across the street from the parking lot of the Stranahan Theater.
1: But yeah, but you can't miss it. It's got that black awning. It's right there. You'll know where to go.
0: It's in the same complex where you'll find the driver's license examination station.
1: Well, you only go to the driver's license examination station about every, 4 years?
0: Well, yeah, well, that's the deputy registrar to get your license renewed. But if you're going to take the original test, I don't think I've taken a driver's test since I first got my driver's license.
1: I don't think I have either, but you got to go to the Sebastiano's a lot more often than that. That's for sure.
0: Absolutely. Yeah. Yeah, Sebastiano's is a great place for dinner, and they're open Monday through Saturday. They open at 5 p.m.,
1: mm-hmm.
0: And they've got wonderful appetizers, full bar service, a nice wine list, some excellent craft beers on hand, terrific desserts, and the place is family-friendly.
1: Well, it sounds like a great restaurant, but what makes it special, Ragtime?
0: Well, it's a chef-owned restaurant, so the chef gets there early in the morning.
1: Early in the morning, he's there.
0: Yeah, and he starts working. He starts making the pasta.
1: Yeah, he's preparing that pasta. He's baking that bread.
0: It's all homemade right there on the premises.
1: He's chopping those chives. Yeah.
0: That's right. He's baking the bread. He's making the pasta, and he's simmering those sauces all morning long.
1: He gets there early in the morning, sauce simmering on his mind.
0: That's right.
1: And he begins to simmer those sauces early in the morning, so they're perfect when you get there, because nobody wants a second-class simmered sauce.
0: No, that's true. And not only that, when you get there and it's time for dinner, the chef prepares every dish for every customer as they're ordered, so you'll never find any better quality or consistency than that.
1: Well, seriously, that really is a good point, because he is back there supervising every single order, every single dish, making everything from scratch, and you can really tell the difference. And so what I know when I go there, I know that my food has been prepared by that chef. You can't get any better than that, and the food there really, really is good.
0: Absolutely. And boy, they've got some great choices. You've got some great salads, you got some great soups, and you've got some great dinners.
1: Mm-hmm.
0: Last time I was there, there was a guy that said, you know, when I come to Sebastiano's, I always have to think about what I'd like to have for lunch tomorrow, because I can never finish whatever I order here, and I always have it for lunch the next day, and it's always great. So I order based on what I feel like I'm going to want for lunch tomorrow.
1: Well, maybe so. I order based on what I'm hungry for right there, but there's always something for every taste, especially if you have a taste for Italian food at Sebastiano's Italiano. It's good stuff.
0: It is great stuff. The only thing I need to warn you about is that Sebastiano's Italiano is not a real big place, and we've been talking about it now for a while, so it's really starting to catch on. And
1: it is.
0: That means that...
1: It means there's a big demand for simmered sauce out there.
0: Well, that's right, and it's a good idea for you to make a reservation, because otherwise you may not be able to find a place to sit.
1: So you got to give them a call.
0: That's
1: right.
0: They
1: got a phone?
0: Call them ahead for a reservation, and that telephone number is 419-382-0615. That's Sebastiano's Italiano, a little jewel in South Toledo, located at 4448 Heather Downs Boulevard, right across the street from the Stranahan Theater.
1: Right.
0: Well worth the trip. Monday through Saturday.
1: Mm-hmm.
0: They open at 5 p.m. You'll have a terrific dinner at Sebastiano's Italiano, one of the fine sponsors of the Ragtime Rick Radio Extravaganza on FM 100.7, The Ticket. We're going to get back to music now on the Ragtime Rick Radio Extravaganza, and here's a recording that you'll be kind of surprised, but I think you might enjoy it. You've heard of King Oliver, right?
1: I've heard of King Oliver.
0: The great cornet player from New Orleans.
1: Absolutely.
0: Took his band when they closed up Storyville and the mm-hmm. fun district, if you will, in New Orleans. Well, it was it was the district where you could get away with about anything, but they closed it up during World War One when all of a sudden the sailors were going to be there, and they said, okay, we can't let this go on.
1: Okay.
0: So they closed up Storyville, and then all the bands found that they were out of work because the area of town where they always performed was all closed up.
1: Where'd King Oliver go?
0: Well, he headed out west. He went to California for a while and then eventually landed in Chicago. And around 1922 or 3, he called for his young protege from New Orleans, a fellow named Louis Armstrong.
1: Mm-hmm.
0: And Louis Armstrong then joined King Oliver, King Oliver's Creole jazz band in Chicago. That was during the 1920s. And by 1930, Louis Armstrong had moved on. He had put his own band together, and they had been very popular in Chicago, but he moved to New York, and by 1929, he was starring on Broadway, playing the trumpet for Broadway shows, and also his band was playing at the Cotton Club. They'd start without him, and when the Broadway show ended, he'd sleep in the cab on the way over there and then walk into the, or no, it wasn't the Cotton Club. That's where Duke Ellington played. It was Connie's Inn. That was the other popular place in Harlem in those days. But Louis Armstrong's band played at Connie's Inn, and Louis Armstrong was there. But King Oliver then also brought his band to New York. In 1930, he made some recordings. Now, this was later on in his career, and he wasn't quite as strong a cornet player as he had been. And I believe his nephew also played cornet with him at that point. His nephew was a guy named Dave Nelson, if I remember correctly. Not the Dave Nelson who plays the banjo here
1: no
0: in the
1: one
0: Toledo
1: different,
0: area.
1: Different Dave
0: different
1: Nelson.
0: Dave
1: sure.
0: Nelson, yeah. But anyway, they did record some great songs back there in 1930 in New York City. So here's King Oliver and his jazz band with a song called Shake It and Break It from 1930 on the Ragtime Rick Radio Extravaganza.

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Perry Como by request. Kenny wanted to hear that song, Till the End of Time, which is actually a melody based on the Chopin's Polonaise. That was the melody. Till the End of Time then was published as a popular song in 1945 and made popular by Perry Como. So there you go. Music you won't find anywhere else on the radio dial, but we have it for you every Saturday. Not anymore. 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And going until the hour of 10 a.m. on FM 100.7, The Ticket. You're listening to the Ragtime Rick Radio Extravaganza, which is brought to you in part by Brower Freeman Jewelers in the Ottawa Hills Place. Brower Freeman Jewelers has been around longer than any of us. They've been in business since 1877, and my goodness, that is a long, long time. But Brower Freeman Jewelers is still going strong, and as I said, they're now in the Ottawa Hills Place, which used to be known as the Ottawa Hills Shopping Center, but the shopping center hasn't gone anywhere. They've just decided to rename it. So it is now known as the Ottawa Hills Place, but it's still the same location, 4328 West Central Avenue, just a little bit west of Talmadge Road. There's a Shell gas station on the corner, which we

0: use for identification purposes. So if you're on the corner of West Central Avenue and Talmadge Road, you'll see the Shell gas station, and the rest of the block is Ottawa Hills Place. And right in the middle of the block, you'll see Brower Freeman Jewelers. It used to be a red door, but it's a black door now, but it's still the same shop. Inside that door, you'll see those beautiful crystal chandeliers. You'll see those wonderful showcases and all the merchandise, all the beautiful merchandise on display there. And you'll also find the friendliest staff in town, a staff of beautiful young princesses who take really good care of you when you come in. And I guess the guy who sits as the king on the throne, it happens to be on the other end of our telephone line right now, and that's David Cameron from Brower Freeman Jewelers. Good morning, David.
1: Well, good morning, Ragtime Rick. How are you?
0: I'm doing great today. How about yourself?
1: You know what? I'm having a great morning. It's nice and sunshiny. I had a little 5-year-old and 10-year-old spend the second night in a row with us, which we're loving every minute of it. So it's a great morning, and when we're done here, we're probably going to go grab some breakfast somewhere. So I'm about to have a really great morning. Well, so it's good. Everything's good.
0: It sounds like it. Sounds like it's a great morning. So these must be grandkids that are spending the...
1: Yes. Yeah. Yes. Yes. And we have a lot of fun, and I think at last count, there is 300,000 pieces of Barbie shoes, dresses, and Barbies. Some Barbies with and without their heads attached still. We cleaned it up last night, but I did not know we had bought them so much Barbie stuff. And the girls just love playing with it. And it's, she's hitting Barbies out for me now. We had a lot of fun with that last night. It's going to be a great day for us.
0: Now, are these new Barbie dolls, or are these ones that used to belong to the previous generation?
1: You know, it's funny you say that. All of the above and more. We have some people that are cleaning out their house a little bit or downsizing. They say, we have this huge basket of Barbie stuff. Why don't you take it home and see if your grandchildren would like to play with this stuff? And I'm reluctant because I know there's already so much here. But I bring it home, and you would think I had brought home a bucket of solid gold. They are so thrilled to go through a basket, a huge basket of Barbie paraphernalia. And like I said, 8 million shoes, dresses, wigs, hats, whatever the heck they all have. Their friends, the little Barbie friends, the wagons. It's crazy fun. And my gosh, it's amazing how much fun they have with these little things that people give us. We have tons, absolutely tons.
0: Well, I know there's a lot of different Barbie combinations. There's the business Barbie and the beach Barbie, and there's also the divorced Barbie who comes with all of Ken's stuff.
1: Well, and when I come home from work, and they're here by the time I get home, they want to show me each Barbie and tell me what her role is in life. And I really would like to just sit for a minute, but I don't. I sit and I listen to the story of every Barbie till they're done, and then I say, I think I'll change out of my suit now, and it's quite a bit after I get home. But I love every minute of it, and I have daughters, and when they were little, they had the Barbie, so some of these are theirs, and it just warms my heart because they're all grown, and these are two sisters, and their mom loved Barbie, and some of her mom's stuff were in there, and they absolutely love it. But boy, there's a lot of it. My God.
0: Well, I understand. Crazy. Yeah, I have a granddaughter who loves that sort of thing. Yeah.
1: Do they bring the Barbies over and introduce them to you?
0: Yeah, I don't think she's into Barbie yet. She's still kind of little. She's just turned 5, so she's playing with a lot of stuffed animals and a lot of baby carriages and that kind of thing. So I don't think she's gotten to the Barbie stage yet. But but each one of the stuffed animals has another story behind it.
1: Yes, yes, and being good grandfathers will listen to that story, and I love every minute of it, and it's luckily, my grandchildren live in the area, and I see them all the time, and I have so many of my customers that will ask me what's going on this weekend. I'll tell them I have little visitors, and they say, oh, we're so jealous. Our grandchildren all live in Chicago. A lot of my customers' grandchildren live in Chicago. A lot of them live down in Virginia, all over the place, and they said, boy, we'd love to be able to just snap them up and go to breakfast on a Sunday. So they kind of envy that. Probably people listening are thinking the same thing. Geez, we have to wait for special occasions or holidays sometimes, which is, I feel bad about that. So I guess I'm lucky. You're lucky. You get to see your little people, and it's just absolutely lovely. And they do come into my store, and they love to come visit me and have lunch on Saturdays with me. And sometimes my daughter will bring all four of them in to have lunch with us in the back, which is very fun. And the little girls like to go out and point in Poppy's jewelry cases and say, I would like to have that. And it's usually a $30,000 ruby and diamond ring. And, well, just between you and I tell them probably we'll get that soon, but we know that's not going to happen.
0: Yeah.
1: But
0: yeah.
1: They love the, they love the jewelry. They love looking at it. And when all of them were little babies, we would usually put on like a $100,000 necklace on them and take a picture of it. They had no idea what it was. But now that as they get a little bit older, they're like, wow, that was pretty nice. So, but they all love the jewelry. My grandson, not so much. He's a hockey guy, but he asked for his birthday, which was on the 4th of August, almost on my birthday, if he could come work with me for a day, fully dressed in a suit and tie, vest, suit and tie. He loves to get dressed really, really sharp. He loves being dressed up. Oddly enough, he usually wears sports clothes and hockey gear. And he came to work and worked the entire day with me. And he enjoyed it. We loved having him in there. We had him sit with Kiara and have her show him how she creates the rings that she draws from her imagination, from scratch. And she literally draws them out at her drawing board. I let him sit with Rachel a little bit and watch how she appraises some jewelry when she's not selling. And Mandy also does a lot of the repair, checking in and making sure everything is done correctly and finished on time. So he got a nice day of doing all that. We had a lovely lunch. I forget where we got it from. We had it brought in. We had a nice lunch with everybody. And then every single customer that came in, I introduced him. They're like, you've got to be kidding me. He's 13 and he's all dressed up like that. And he's just smiling. He's a super nice kid. And he told us at the end of the day that wearing this suit is really warm. It's really quite hot. And I said, he said, these shoes, they're not as comfortable as I thought they would be. I said, well, buddy, welcome to retail jewelry because these suits are warm and the shoes aren't like wearing our tennis shoes. And he's like, huh, did not know that. But he enjoyed it very much. And we were somewhere doing something and we're talking with a customer and the customer said something. He was there with me and she said, well, do you have a card on you? And I said, oh, you know, I don't. I'm tapping my pockets. I'm like, I don't think I have a card. So who pulls a card out of his pocket but my grandson? He said, I have one of Poppy's cards, and he hands her the card. And I thought, you got to be kidding me. But he's carrying my cards already. I loved it. So
0: well,
1: that's
0: great.
1: That is really, really, that was so fun. And all the customers, we put a picture of he and I on Facebook, and I had so many customers comment on how cool they thought it was that the next generation was in the store and doing things. I'm not sure if he's going to be in the jewelry business or not, but he got a full taste. And, of course, all the ladies there fuss over him, which he really enjoyed that. So it was just a lovely day. So that was not too terribly long ago.
0: No.
1: So that was something that went on, and my customers love medium.
0: Yeah, it sounds like fun. But he's not your first grandchild to help out at Brewer Freeman.
1: No, as a matter of fact, my oldest grandchild is Allison, and she is 19. And while she's on break, well, she's back at school now, she works for us about 3 days a week. And she originally started out running the vacuum, taking out the trash, taking our towels next door to the dry cleaner, tidying up the store, keeping us organized. And that's morphed into photographing jewelry and putting it on Facebook and showing the public what we have in the store. So people that go on Facebook, you should, and Instagram, you should go there and see the beautiful things that we're creating. Because when we create a new piece for a customer and with their permission, we'll put it on Facebook. We never say who owns it or where you're going to find it, but we show the before and the after. They bring in the family piece of jewelry. We repurpose it, make a beautiful piece of jewelry. Well, she often, and the girls have been showing her how to do the photography. So she does some photography. She puts it on the internet so people can see what we have. And she's been working on some other business forms we're working on. She's going from running the vacuum to kind of working in the office quite a bit. It's been kind of startling, and she's doing it very well. And she is when we put the store in every morning, people don't realize this, but every single piece of jewelry in our store has to be taken out at night, put in special boxes, and locked in the vault for the insurance company. In the morning, we have to get those boxes out. We have to set the jewelry out and carefully put it back in the cases so it looks nice. And Allison is the fastest jewelry installer into the cases I've ever seen. And she, when she works, she helps speed that process up a ton. And when it's time to go home, she can very carefully pull the jewelry faster than any of us. And we really, really like that. So when she's not with us all the time, we kind of miss her. But yes, she's in there, and she is a joy to have around the store.
0: Oh, she is. And she's not only a hard worker, but she's very, very friendly. And she always smiles at me when she sees me. Well, she knows what I'm one of her grandpa's friends, so I guess that's why she smiles at me whenever she sees me. But it's like, here comes another old goat here to see the
1: That's exactly right.
0: Yeah, to see the other one. Whatever, for whatever reason, she always smiles when she sees me. But she's really delightful. So she's back at school now?
1: Well, actually, she just moved into her sorority house this past week. And she is experiencing as an only child from that mom. She is not used to sharing space with sisters, but she loves her sorority sisters. And she has moved in, and part of her service duties is she's assisting the freshmen at the university move in. So she's been very busy, very, very busy, and still finds time to come in and work for us. So I'm very grateful for that. But the biggest benefit she has is her hours are pretty flexible. On her side of the chart and on my side of the chart, I can pretty much wiggle around the hours so we can accommodate her schedule. So that works out really well for both of us. So, but she's a busy lady, and again, she's a former varsity cheerleader. She knows about smiling and moving around and paying attention. She just loves people, and that's kind of important in our business, as you know.
0: Absolutely. She's a lot of fun, too. You better let everybody know exactly when Brewer Freeman is open so they know when to show up and visit the whole crew at Brewer Freeman.
1: We're open Monday through Friday, 10 to 5:30, Saturday, 10 until 3. Saturdays work out well because a lot of people are off on Saturday, and they can come in and talk about a repair. If they have a question or an issue they need to discuss, that's a great day to come out and stop out, have a cup of coffee, and we'll visit and find out what you have going on. We'd love to see you.
0: There you go. And if you're running just a little bit late and you have something important to pick up for a very important event that evening, and all of a sudden you're in one of those parking lots that used to be known as an interstate highway, what you need to do is to call Brewer Freeman Jewelers, and that phone number is 419-536-5272. 419-536-5272, and if you're heading to Brewer Freeman and running a little bit late, you'll stay around and wait for them, right?
1: Yeah, absolutely. We do that quite often, and sometimes we save lives because the fellow bought a beautiful piece of jewelry for their anniversary, and they're going to go to dinner at like 6 o'clock, and it's cutting it real close, and they forget. So they're stopping to pick that ring up. So we want that to happen.
0: There you go. 419-536-5272. That'll get you through to Brewer Freeman Jewelers in the Ottawa Hills place. You can talk to any of the fine people there, whether your granddaughter is there, or they might even talk to you, yourself, David Cameron, or to Kiera, or to Mandy, or to Rachel. You never know who's going to be answering the phone, but they're all wonderful people at Brewer Freeman Jewelers.
1: Absolutely the best, yes.
0: I tell Rachel she's got a whole store full of princesses along with the beautiful jewelry.
1: Yes, yes.
0: And that's the way I look at it anyway.
1: Yep, yeah, I do too.
0: Yeah. Well, David, it's a pleasure to talk with you, and it sounds like everything is going well, and it sounds like you're ready to take those grandkids out for breakfast, so I'll let you go this week, but we'll talk again next week, and I'll see you at Brewer Freeman Jewelers in the Ottawa Hills place.
1: Look forward to talking to you, my friend. Be well. Have a great week.
0: You do the same. Thanks. That's David Cameron from Brewer Freeman Jewelers in the Ottawa Hills place, one of the fine sponsors of the Ragtime Rick Radio Extravaganza on FM 100.7. The Ticket. We're going to get back to music now on the Ragtime Rick Radio Extravaganza. We're going to go over to Indianapolis, Indiana, and here's an act that was very, very popular. Unfortunately, Robin Hopkins passed away a few years ago. He was a terrific banjo player and a great band leader. He was the leader of the Sunset Stomp Jazz Band, And he also put on a great show with his quartet, if you will. He had a bass player and a drummer along with himself and Kathleen Miller on the vocals. They had a great show. And unfortunately, Robin Hopkins is no longer with us. Kathleen Miller's still around. And I don't know if the Sunset Stomp Band is still playing. But they were at a couple of the Grugelfest festivals that we had here in Toledo over the last, 15, 20 years. I think we started in 2012. And they were very entertaining. They did a great job. But here's Hopkins and Miller with their little big band and a little smiling music on the Ragtime Rick Radio Extravaganza.

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king himself, Elvis Presley, and the first time ever I saw your face. I believe it was Roberta Flack had a big hit record with that song, but Elvis did a wonderful job on it. And that goes out to Carol, who requested a different Elvis song, but I did not have time to digitize it, well, to find it even, and digitize it. I just got the request last night, and that just didn't give me enough time to go through the whole library, find the song, digitize it, and get it prepared for radio airplay. It's just not enough time in the day to get it all done. So I'll try to do that for a future edition, but there was one of the songs for Carol, who always requests an Elvis song, and that's the one that she requested, I believe it was last year around this time. The first time ever I saw your face, Elvis Presley on the Ragtime Rick Radio Extravaganza on FM 100.7, The Ticket. And the Ragtime Rick Radio Extravaganza is brought to you in part by The Rib Cage, a wonderful place for dinner in Maumee, Ohio. The Rib Cage is located at 144 Chesterfield Lane. That's right across Conan Street from that huge Meijer store in Maumee, Ohio. The Rib Cage is open for dinner Wednesday through Saturday night. They open at 5 p.m. for dinner, and they serve award-winning baby back ribs on Friday nights and sometimes on Saturday. They also serve prime rib, but you don't need to order ribs to have an excellent dinner at the Rib Cage. They've got so many other outstanding items on and even off the menu that sometimes it's even hard to make a decision as to what you'd like to order. But everything you order at the Rib Cage will be homemade, and everything is absolutely excellent, so you can't go wrong. They've got some wonderful dishes on the menu. In addition to the ribs, of course, you can get a shrimp basket or a Lake Erie perch basket or a coconut shrimp basket. Or you may want something a little more, a little heavier, maybe a shrimp Giovanni or butterfly shrimp or frog legs. They can do any of those items for you. And, of course, they've also got steaks. You can have a land and sea if you like, where you have a tender 6-ounce filet served along with Lake Erie perch or tiger shrimp or frog legs. You can make up that combination however you like. Or you can have a New York strip or a ribeye or a steak sandwich. All of those are great choices. They've got some wonderful appetizers. In fact, I love the appetizers at the Rib Cage. You can certainly get yourself some of those mozzarella cheese sticks, which are absolutely excellent. If you're lucky, they'll have the clam strips, because I enjoy those too. And they also have potato skins, and they have the shrimp artichoke dip or the mushrooms, the crab stuffed mushrooms. Oh, they're all excellent appetizers at the Rib Cage. So you really can't go wrong with whatever you order. And at the Rib Cage, there is full bar service. In fact, there's a separate bar area away from the dining room. So you can sit at the bar and play Jeopardy or Wheel of Fortune along with some of the regular customers, or you can sit at one of the tables in the bar area, or you can be in the dining room where it's a little quieter and more private and a little more cozy. However you want to spend the evening at the Rib Cage, you can have an excellent dinner and a wonderful time. Full bar service available, and of course they have their daily specials. You never know what's going to be a daily special, but a lot of times they'll have walleye or the Lake Superior whitefish, or sometimes pork chops or clam strips, or maybe even liver and onions. Yeah, you'll find it all there at the Rib Cage, 144 Chesterfield Lane, directly across Conan Street from that huge Meijer store in Maumee, Ohio. The Rib Cage open for dinner Wednesday through Saturday, right there on Conan Street. Well, Chesterfield Lane at the corner of Conan Street or Reynolds Road. They all come together there. If you go west, I think it's Holland or Sylvania Holland Road, is it? No. Perrysburg Holland Road, whatever it is. If you go the other direction, it's Chesterfield Lane, and that's their address. And then it's across Conan Street from the huge Meijer store. But if you go north, it turns into Reynolds Road. So the directions may be confusing, but the Rib Cage is anything but. It's a great place for dinner and a great place for you to have a good time and an excellent dinner. That's the Rib Cage, 144 Chesterfield Lane in Maumee, Ohio. 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And now we're going to get back to music on the Ragtime Rick Radio Extravaganza. And we had a request
come in from Mr. Bill in Elmore, Ohio. We haven't heard from him for a while, and I was concerned. What happened to Mr. Bill? He disappeared. Well, Mr. Bill wrote, rumors of my demise have been greatly exaggerated, but he said that August was a whirlwind month for him with two back-to-back road trips. First, he says, my son and I made our annual visit to Fairmount, Indiana, where it's James Dean's hometown. And he said, when I returned, I had to reload for a three-day adventure to Mohican State Park in Amish country with my grandson. Well, good for you, Mr. Bill. Spending time with all the kids and grandkids, that's a wonderful way to spend summer. He said, we spent a day hiking and a day cruising through Holmes County for authentic Amish baked goods and some original Guggenberg baby Swiss cheese. I think that's the number one Swiss cheese in the world. It's won that title a number of times. And then Mr. Bill says, well, let's get down to business with the summer song. While the summer songs are still in season, how about Robin Ward singing Wonderful Summer? And I think that sounds okay with me, too. Here's Robin Ward on the Ragtime Rick Radio Extravaganza.

0: Good morning. It's Phil Roth from Roth Coats and Accessories Downtown.
1: That used to be Roth Furs, wasn't it, Phil?
0: That's right. We used to be Roth Furs. We're still Roth Furs. And we have a huge selection of leather coats and cashmeres and wonderful accessories. And we have coats for men as well as for women.
1: And so if I really needed something to match the fur coat I already have, like a headband or fur-trimmed leather gloves, could I find it at your store?
0: Absolutely. And we can do any kind of an alteration. And I know you've been wearing your coat a long time, so it's either too big, too small, too long, and we can do something for you.
1: So I'll bet you could trim my coat down and use the leftover fur to make me a teddy bear, a cushion, or even a headband, or maybe even, perhaps, a mink reversible vest.
0: Well, if the coat's long enough, we can. And I tell you, we've been doing a lot of them. We've been doing them for women all over the country. It's unbelievable. I don't know how they find us, but they find us. And people are pleased.
1: Thank you. I'm going to need to remember those things.
0: Okay. This is Roth Coats and Accessories Downtown.
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Jan and Dean by request. I believe it was Bill that wanted to hear from Jan and Dean today. So there you go. Going to Surf City on the Ragtime Rig Radio Extravaganza on FM 100.7. The Ticket. Great music every Sunday morning starting at 6 a.m. and going up till the hour of 10 o'clock. And the Ragtime Rig Radio Extravaganza is brought to you in part by the Kingston Residents of Sylvania, the Kingston Residents of Perrysburg, the Kingston Care Center, located right behind the Kingston Residents of Sylvania, and the Kingston Rehabilitation Center on the campus of Kingston Perrysburg. 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Now, the Kingston Care Center in Sylvania and the Kingston Rehabilitation Center in Perrysburg are wonderful places to recover from an accident or an illness or a surgery when you're not ready to be all alone by yourself in your own home. They will make you feel at home until you're actually able to be at home, and they'll get you back in shape to be back at home quicker than you can imagine. Yes, they've got some of the finest physical therapists, occupational therapists, speech therapists, and respiratory therapists on hand right there. They'll get you back on your feet before you know it, faster than you can do it if you're just trying to take care of it yourself. And by the time you get home, you'll be very comfortable that not only are you able to be there and you're able to be comfortable, but you'll know all the tricks that it takes when you're recovering from a major surgery. And I learned that a few years ago myself when I went into Toledo Hospital for a quadruple heart bypass. I spent my rehab time at Kingston, and by the time I got home, I learned how to put my socks on and do all kinds of other little things that you sort of take for granted on a normal basis, but after a major surgery like that, you just can't do them. Well, they'll teach you how to do those things at the Kingston Rehabilitation Center in Perrysburg or the Kingston Care Center in Sylvania, and you'll be back in good shape very soon. Now, the Kingston residents, both in Sylvania and in Perrysburg, each one of them is a full-service retirement community with four levels of assisted living, from independent to very dependent, including a level that's called catered living, which is perfect for folks who are alert and oriented, but they require more physical care. It's for people who are no longer able to live all by themselves and take care of all the daily chores, but they're not yet ready for long-term care. With catered living, they can still enjoy their very own apartment, but receive whatever assistance they may need to retain their independence and dignity. And that's the big secret at Kingston, because at Kingston, everybody lives in an apartment. Everybody has their very own private apartment. Everybody gets to keep their own furniture and to decorate the place any way they like. So you really feel right at home in Kingston. And it happens to me all the time. I talk to people. I was just at the Kingston Residents of Perrysburg this past Friday to entertain for their happy hour. And it was just great because I met people that have been there for, well, a few months now, who, when they moved in, told me, well, I hope this is okay for me. I really didn't want to leave the house, but my kids said I had to, and I just hope I'm comfortable here. And after a few months, they say, I should have done this years ago. Well, that's what happens. You'll find that the Kingston living conditions are so good that you wish you had been there sooner. Now, the Kingston Residents of Sylvania is located at 4125 King Road. That's just a little north of Sylvania Avenue in Sylvania, Ohio. The Kingston Residents of Perrysburg is located at 333 East Boundary, and that's at the corner of East Indiana Avenue, which is also known as Route 795. That's only about 2 minutes away from I-75 and 3 to 5 minutes away at the most from the Ohio Turnpike, so that's conveniently located from just about anywhere. The Kingston Residents of Sylvania, the Kingston Residents of Perrysburg, the Kingston Care Center, located right behind the Kingston Residents of Sylvania, and the Kingston Rehabilitation Center on the campus of Kingston Perrysburg, all operated by Kingston Healthcare, and their world headquarters is in downtown Toledo. Kingston Healthcare, one of the fine sponsors of the Ragtime Rick Radio Extravaganza on FM 100.7, The Ticket. Well, we heard from John from Florida this week, and John wrote that the theme from The Apartment is one of his favorite instrumental tunes, and he says, what a dramatic, beautiful, and haunting melody, and I have to agree with him. He said, could you play the Ferrante and Teicher version, and that's the one that I certainly prefer. Ferrante and Teicher, a couple of great piano players, with a theme from The Apartment on the Ragtime Rick Radio Extravaganza.

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Al Albert's and the Four Aces and a song called Garden in the Rain. 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And the Ragtime Rick Radio Extravaganza is brought to you in part by Isaac Demarest Financial Advisor. You will find him at the Edward Jones office at 1609 Henthorne Drive. That's off Holland, Sylvania Road, just a little bit south of Airport Highway. 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He's my financial advisor. Now, we all know that life changes, and then it changes over and over and over again. And we all know that predicting the unexpected in life is impossible, which is exactly why we call it the unexpected. So when it comes to your financial goals, Isaac Demarest will tell you, just the way he always tells me, there's no way we can predict the future, but we can prepare for it. A job loss, a change in your health, the loss of a loved one, or a worldwide pandemic are just a few of the things that can seriously derail your financial security. And we know that any of those can happen at any time without any notice. 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And he's one of the fine sponsors of the Ragtime Rick Radio Extravaganza on FM 100.7, The Ticket. And now we're going to get back to music on the Ragtime Rick Radio Extravaganza. And I'll tell you what, let's hear from Patti Page.

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Frankie Lane and Talk of the Town. That was a request from Gloria. That goes back to the 1950s, I think. Talk of the Town was a popular song several times over, and Frankie Lane did a wonderful job on it. And I'll tell you what, it's great music that you won't find anywhere else on the radio dial, but we bring it to you every Sunday morning right here on the Ragtime Rick Radio Extravaganza on FM 100.7, The Ticket. And I want to pass along this message. Ragtime Rick and the Chefs of Dixieland perform at the Sodbuster Bar in Sylvania, Ohio, on the first Wednesday of every month, and that's coming up pretty soon. Yeah, the first Wednesday of September at 7:30 p.m., Ragtime Rick and the Chefs of Dixieland will be at the Sodbuster Bar in Sylvania, Ohio. The Sodbuster is located at 5758 North Main Street in Haymarket Square. That's just about a block and a half north of Monroe Street in Sylvania, Ohio. And it's a wonderful time. You're all invited to join us at the Sodbuster. They've got nice food at the Sodbuster and full bar service. And Ragtime Rick and the Chefs of Dixieland play there on the first Wednesday of every month. So coming up in September, that's going to be September 2nd, I believe, will be the Wednesday night. The band will be there. We'll be entertaining. And you're invited to join us. You're invited to join us every month, but it's coming up soon. Wednesday night, September the 2nd, Ragtime Rick and the Chefs of Dixieland will be performing live at the Sodbuster Bar in Sylvania, Ohio. All right, we're going to get back to music now on the Ragtime Rick Radio Extravaganza. And I'll tell you what, since school has started, pretty much, well, I think Toledo Public Schools have started and most of the schools around here have started. Back when I was a kid, we didn't ever start school until after Labor Day, and it still seems weird to me that kids are going back to school in August. That just does not seem right. But it's happening more and more and earlier every year. For me, August was still summertime and part of summer vacation, but now we're all going back to school. Well, let's hear that old tune jazzed up by Johnny Mercer and the Pied Pipers, a little rendition of School Days.

the number one Beatles show in the world. 1964, The Tribute returns to Centennial Terrace, Saturday, September 12th. 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It's a special night of Beatlemania with 1964, The Tribute. I give you all I got to give if you say you love me too. The act that sold out Carnegie Hall, Saturday, September 12th at Sylvania's Centennial Terrace. But when I get home to you, I find the things that you do will make me feel It's an evening to twist and shout with 1964, The Tribute, the number one Beatles show in the world at Sylvania's Centennial Terrace. 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

The Monkees and a song called She. I got the phone call saying that if I played a Beatles song, I had to certainly follow it with a Monkees song. And apparently that's a law I didn't know about. But there you go. I fulfilled the requirement there. I played a song by the Monkees, a tune called She, by request. I think it was John that wanted to hear that song. And there you go. Great music every Sunday morning right here on the Ragtime Rick Radio Extravaganza. Well, we're going to go back a number of years from that and hear Artie Shaw and his orchestra with a wonderful tune called All the Things You Are.

0: Hey, this is John Graffing, your favorite trumpet player, here to tell you about Rosie's Italian Grill. They're Toledo's best-kept secret, and I'm here to fix that. 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And if you're flying solo, there's plenty of room at the bar. 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

0: The Hot Frogs from California on a slow boat to China on the Ragtime Rick Radio Extravaganza. The Ragtime Rick Radio Extravaganza has been brought to you by Ventura's Original Mexican Restaurant and Cantina, 7742 West Bancroft, just a little over a mile west of McCord Road. At Ventura's, they serve Mexican food the way we've come to know and love it in the Toledo area. And the Kingston Residence of Perrysburg, the Kingston Residence of Sylvania, the Kingston Care Center, located right behind the Kingston Residence of Sylvania, and the Kingston Rehabilitation Center on the campus at Kingston Perrysburg. 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
9: The Ohio State football season kickoff show comes your way Monday, August 24th from 6 to 8 p.m. Join us along with Paul Keels and Jim Lachey as we break down this year's opponents for the Buckeyes and hear from Coach Ryan Day as we count you down to the opener against Ball State on September 5th. 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

0: Good morning, Toledo. Good afternoon, Columbus. Good evening, Bowling Green. And hello to everyone listening on the internet or Pacifica stations, wherever and whenever you may be. My name is Jennifer Karchus, and you are about to hear a very special best of episode of For a Green Future. Our regular guest host, Joe DeMar, is in Florida for a vacation. We're sure when he comes back next week, he'll have some interesting eco stories to tell. In the meantime, enjoy this episode, which initially aired August 22nd, 2023.
1: Good morning, Toledo, and good afternoon, Columbus, and hello to everyone in Bowling Green or listening on the internet, wherever or whenever you may be. My name is Joseph V. DeMar, and I'm here with my quick-witted co-host,
2: Rebecca Wood.
1: For the next hour, Rebecca and I will be bringing you an unusual and informative program called For a Green Future. For a Green Future is a show where we talk about ecology and the environment, and we talk about them in the ways that they affect you, your wealth, your health, your happiness, and the wealth and health and happiness of your friends and family, and the health of the recently discovered Borg microorganisms, which seem to be just strings of DNA that exist by themselves deep in mud, up on through the viruses and the mycoplasms and the bacteria and the eukaryotes, all the way up to multicellular organisms. Because the truth is, we're all stuck here with each other on this impossibly rare planet called Earth, and we all need to start treating each other like good neighbors. We've got a great show lined up for you again today. We're just going to chat a bit for the next 10 minutes or so. Then we have an interview with Matthew Rosenkranz with the National Oceanic and Atmospheric Administration, NOAA. Last week, they updated their hurricane prediction for this season. They say there will be more hurricanes and other storms than they expected earlier in the year. We'll find out why. After that interview comes messages from our wonderful, wonderful sponsors and patrons. Then it will be time for Rebecca to make her contribution. Rebecca, what will you be talking about this week?
2: I'm doing a little segment which I've named Precambrian Larryland about things named after St. Lawrence in North America.
1: Wow, that's an incredibly specific subtopic.
2: You'd think, but really not so much.
1: After we hear from Rebecca, we have ecological news from around the world. This time we have a breaking, incredible blockbuster story that may well end the nuclear power industry. An ambitious claim. We know that we have nuclear power workers from Davis-Besse who listen to this show. You're not going to want to miss this story. You're not going to want to miss this story. So, Canada has still not updated its National Wildlands Fire Situation Report. It's been 2 weeks since the last update on their website. We know that the situation is continuing to deteriorate. There are thousands of firefighters from many different countries deployed across Canada. We also know that many communities in Canada, including Yellowknife, the capital and largest city in the Northwest Territories, are being evacuated by air and road at this very moment. But we don't have current numbers on the fires or the area burned. This past week in our home at Bowling Green, some interesting things happened that kind of illustrated an important ecological principle called punctuated equilibrium. What that fancy phrase means is that things can go along pretty much the same way for a long time, but suddenly big changes happen all at once. In our yard this year, our invasive wisteria plant, which seemed to be kind of just growing alongside our house, decided to explode in its growth. We started pulling up wisteria vines and discovered they were everywhere, climbing up every bush in our yard, filling parts of the yard with its shoots. It even found a hole in the foundation and sent vines into the basement of the house. This was the year that the equilibrium of that wisteria plant was punctuated by a tremendous spurt of growth.
2: Is wisteria poisonous? I think it's poisonous.
1: Probably if you ingest it. But we haven't suffered any ill effects thus far, so fingers crossed.
2: You're not making it for your dinner salad. That's probably for the best.
1: Maybe some tea, herbal tea.
2: Maybe not, at least I'll be looking up.
1: In evolution, punctuated equilibrium means that new species can appear suddenly without a gradual transformation of one species to another. There is support for this in the fossil record. There are many species which suddenly appear in that fossil record without any kind of warning. Species can also disappear just as quickly. One interesting aspect of the theory is that once a species suddenly appears, it stays pretty much the same for as long as it's around. This is seen as further support for the idea that evolution occurs in spurts rather than slow drifts. Of course, there are many examples of species that do gradually evolve as well. Biologists now believe that both gradualism and punctuated equilibrium occur. The debates now are raging over what the percentages are. Current consensus is that a little over half of evolution occurs in sudden jumps. In geology, too, we see sudden massive changes. Ice ages can begin with incredible speed, geologically speaking. As ice ages end, the melting glaciers can create tremendous lakes stuck behind ice dams. When those ice dams finally break, huge areas can be reshaped forever in an instant. In North America, the most famous example was the glacial Lake Missoula. 15,000 years ago, it scoured the northwest part of the continent with 500 cubic miles of water that poured out and down to the ocean in just 48 hours. The changes that flood made to the landscape are still clearly visible today. The East Coast also had a similar huge glacial lake flood about 8,000 years ago. An ice dam that had been holding back meltwater greater than 7 times all the Great Lakes today combined broke, and all that water poured into the Atlantic, stopping the flow of the mid-Atlantic ocean current, causing new glaciers to form in Europe when the warm Atlantic waters stopped flowing up to the north. The point is, behind punctuated equilibrium, like a spinning top, things can go along pretty much the same for a long time, and then suddenly the top falls over and goes spinning across the floor. It's time for some punctuated equilibrium in our human society. Something else that's been happening in Bowling Green this week is the annual National Tractor Pull Competition. This is the largest tractor pull in the United States, probably the world. The roar of the tractor engines can be heard for more than 5 miles in every direction. Last night, and in fact...
2: And when he says heard, he means heard enough that you feel like putting earplugs 5 miles away.
1: Yes.
2: As I recall, having lived in this town before.
1: As we record today.
2: Not just heard in the distance or something.
1: We can hear it in the background.
2: Yeah.
1: It was very prevalent. Last night, they were pulling well towards midnight. Most of the tractors that participate in this competition bear little resemblance to the farming machines you'll see in the fields. Some of them have over 3,000 horsepower. Although tractor pulls started out back in the 1800s with horses, for the past century, they've been run with gas-powered engines. Laying in bed trying to sleep over the roar of tractors more than 2 miles away, one could realize that the tractor pull is really a celebration of the internal combustion engine. What the audience in the stands experience is their entire body being shaken by the vibrations being sent through the air by the enormous pistons, changing chemical fossil fuel energy into mechanical energy. That deafening roar and the bone-shaking vibrations are just symptoms of the internal combustion engine's inefficiency. All that energy that is shaking you is not doing the work of pulling the load. That inefficiency can get your adrenaline pumping when you're in the stands, cheering for the pullers, but we as a society have reached a point where we should abandon that as our primary energy source. As compared to electric motors, which are quiet partially because they are so efficient. There's no cylinders banging up and down, no contained explosions releasing waste, noise, and heat to create mechanical energy. It's just a quiet transfer of magnetic energy into mechanical motion that is 4 times as efficient as internal combustion. We're at a point of sudden change with fossil fuel-powered engines. We have to stop using them very quickly, either because we've chosen to switch to more efficient, cleaner technologies, or because our systems for supporting them will collapse because of global warming. This is the year many different measures of global warming, which have kind of gradually been drifting upwards, took off like rockets. Global average temperatures are spiking at a rate never before seen in human history. I think the last the seven hottest days recorded have been in the last 10 days.
2: Yep.
1: Something like that. The amount of sea ice in the Arctic and Antarctic are the lowest ever recorded for this time of year. The glaciers on Greenland are melting faster than ever before, faster than scientists thought possible just a few years ago. One effect you may have noticed yourself is humidity is increasing.
2: I found out, Hawaii has more wildfires than you might think on a regular basis.
1: As in not just this most recent one, but just...
2: Yeah, but it's the biggest and meanest and nastiest they've had, I think, for a while, maybe ever.
1: Right. Because one effect of carbon dioxide doing a better job of holding water vapor in the air is that as the amount of CO2 increases, the amount of water in the air increases. This increases the heat index, or wet bulb temperature, so people can die of heat in lower temperatures because there's so much more humidity that sweat can't cool their bodies down anymore.
2: That sounds very unpleasant.
1: Yes.
2: It sounds like a bad way to go.
1: 100% humidity.
2: Yeah.
1: Gain no benefit from sweating. People are dying in record numbers in fires all over the globe. As we record this, while the official count of the dead in the Maui fires is over 100, there are still over 1,000 unaccounted for. Clearly, in the world, we are at an inflection point. 2023 is a point in time where we can point to the rapid, catastrophic changes that mark punctuated equilibrium. Now will begin the period of uncertainty and chaos, where the old equilibrium collapses and a new one can establish itself. How long this will take and what the new equilibrium will look like is impossible to say right now, because we're still continuing to change the variables. We're still putting greenhouse gases into the atmosphere at a near suicidal rate. The May peak for CO2 measured at Mauna Loa this year was again a record, as it has been every year for decades. But this year, the rate that the CO2 increased from last year was much higher than it was for the years before. In other words, this is the year that the acceleration accelerated. Scientists are still cautious about putting all these things together to make predictions about how catastrophic these changes will be. But they are rapidly losing that caution, as indicator after indicator says we're at the point of no return. One of the most dramatic indicators we have right now is sea surface temperature. We've been reporting on this story for months now, that sea surface temperatures leapt into record territory back in June and have stayed there ever since. Ocean heat is a large factor of what drives storms and hurricanes. The result of this sudden and dramatic increase in sea surface temperatures is that the Hurricane Center, as part of NOAA, has increased its prediction for the number and strength of storms during this year's Atlantic hurricane season. We were very fortunate to be able to arrange an interview with NOAA's chief hurricane forecaster, Matthew Rosenkranz. He's going to explain why they changed their forecast and what this means for the public. Let's go to the interview. Here on For a Green Future, we interview a number of scientists, all with ecological backgrounds. And so here we have with us today a spokesperson for the NOAA. Could you please share your name and title with our audience?
3: Sure. My name is Matthew Rosenkranz, and I'm NOAA's lead for the Seasonal Hurricane Outlook, as well as the Climate Testbed Director.
1: So how much time do you spend thinking about hurricanes at your time at the NOAA?
3: Some people might characterize it as an inordinate amount of time, but it's a significant portion of my job. From analyzing the data, to making the forecasts, to interactions with the National Hurricane Center and the research labs and the academic partners that are looking at better ways to forecast hurricanes, better ways to communicate hurricane forecasts, the entire gamut. I mean, even down to what colors do we use on our presentations so that way it's more interpretable by anyone who might download them. So we really analyze this from every single angle to get the information across. And it's a significant portion of my year every year.
1: This year, back on August 10th, the Climate Prediction Center increased their prediction for the level of activity this year from near normal to above normal. What prompted that change?
3: Two factors went into that. The first was that the sea surface temperatures in the Atlantic Ocean for the June and July period were the warmest on record since 1950.
1: Wow.
3: And that's about when we have really good data for hurricanes in the Atlantic as well. So let's restart the analysis. And yeah, the wow is, I mean, it's, and it's not just a small record-breaking amount. It was, it's about a third of a degree higher than the previous record. So it's quite warm. We've seen some relaxation of that during the month of August. But that period and that warmth really would give any storms that could form a lot of the fuel that they would need. We also looked at El Nino and in the Pacific and how that's translating to impacts in the world. And we were seeing that translation of impacts be slightly delayed. So we thought we could have at least an active August, ending of August and early September, that could really have the first part of the season be more reflective of the local Atlantic conditions rather than the kind of inhibitive factors from the El Nino.
1: Do you think that period of activity will change permanently going forward into the future?
3: I'm not sure what you mean by period of activity.
1: For El Nino?
3: Well, no, it really depends on when the sea surface temperatures in the Pacific, kind of when they peak out every year, and that'll be completely dependent on each event.
1: Okay.
3: And how those impacts manifest in a changing climate, that is an area of open research. We're looking at it internally at the Climate Prediction Center. We're working with our research partners at various federal laboratories and universities as well. There's lots of published papers on it, and it's really an open area of research, on that work.
1: With the new above normal prediction, how many and what kind of storms might we expect to see this year?
3: Yeah, so the updated outlook now calls for 14 to 21 named storms, which includes tropical storms and subtropical storms, 6 to 11 hurricanes, and potentially 2 to 5 major hurricanes, which are those with Category 3, 4, or 5 winds of 111 miles per hour or greater.
1: What does it take to become a named storm, and how powerful does a storm have to be become a hurricane?
3: So to become a named storm, you'd have to have 39 mile an hour per winds, and to become a hurricane, 74 miles per hour.
1: So
3: those measurements are typically done in knots, and we can do that conversion if we need to.
1: So we're expecting major hurricanes this year already. How much energy is there in a hurricane versus a major hurricane?
3: So a hurricane would be 74 miles per hour up to 110 miles per hour, major hurricane 111 or greater. The energy dissipation or the power dissipation index with a storm is slightly different. So the energy would be just the kinetic energy of the storm. You could do an integrated energy, and that's usually the velocity of all the wind vectors squared. Or the power dissipation, which is the energy, which is the wind speeds cubed. There's a few different ways of measuring it. We at NOAA will take the wind speed that is every 6 hours that a storm is out there in the Atlantic. We square it and we sum that up across the entire year. And then we divide by 10,000 just to make the number reasonable. So that's how we do it, and then we call that the ACE, the accumulated cyclone energy.
1: Could you give an example of how that compares to more other natural occurrences or to the destructive power of that energy?
3: I really can't, because a lot of times these storms are out there over the open waters and don't really destroy anything.
1: Sure.
3: So the best kind of way of looking at that would be with the Saffir-Simpson scale, And that has a relation between winds and likely damages. There's a lot of literature on that as well, and I can refer you to those web pages and those documentations.
4: Absolutely. Here on For a Green Future, we've been following a number of indicators which seem to be going off the charts this year, such as global average temperatures, sea ice decline, and other factors. One of those indicators that you mentioned already is Atlantic sea surface temperatures. Could you talk a little bit more about Atlantic surface temperatures this year as compared to previous years, and what those might mean in terms of global weather patterns, especially into the future?
3: So my expertise really lies in making hurricane forecasts for this year. As far as decadal trends and the relationship to anthropogenic global warming, there's some research that shows it's likely to cause the winds in hurricanes to be 2 to 10% stronger, the winds up to about 11% stronger. Sorry. So the rain, 2 to 10%. And the winds up to about 11% stronger. We've only seen a small fraction of that so far, about 2 to 3% for either one of those variables. So let's say you have a storm that's already got 100 mile an hour winds. You might see climate change might be responsible for currently making that storm have 103 miles per hour. So we're not seeing a great impact in that. In the Atlantic basin, we don't really see any major relationship in the number of storms related to the changing temperatures on the planet. So we haven't seen that relationship. And then there's debatable evidence. Some studies see it, some studies don't, as far as how fast the storms move, where they recurve, and at what latitude they recurve. Those are still open areas from study as far as are they directly related to anthropogenic global warming? Are they more related to aerosol loading, since we changed kind of fuel patterns and fuel constituents in the 70s and kind of cleaned up the air coming off the east coast of the US? So there's a lot of different factors, and we haven't quite disentangled all of those yet.
4: Well, thank you for your time. If someone wanted to keep an eye on what's happening in terms of the hurricanes and other weather patterns, what resources does NOAA offer the public?
3: So the best resources for hurricanes are the National Hurricane Center, and that's available at hurricanes.gov. Or they can also go to their own local weather forecast office, which there's a local weather forecast office that covers every county in the lower 48, Alaska, Hawaii, and then we also have some overseas offices in Guam, American Samoa, Puerto Rico. So we cover a lot of areas, a lot and the states and U.S. territories. So weather.gov, and they can then click on where they live on the map. Then that would probably be their best place to get the up-to-date weather information.
4: Is there anything else you'd like to add for our audience before we go?
3: Yeah, I'd really like to urge everyone that while it's quiet now and there are no hurricanes in the Atlantic, take the time now to prepare. Ready.gov has great checklists for what to look for and what to do to prepare for the upcoming hurricane season. So really take that time now while it's quiet, because getting supplies, plywood, sandbags, making a plan with your family, it's much easier now when it's quiet than when you might have only 2 or 3 days to do all your preparations.
4: All right. That's
3: All
4: all the
3: right.
4: time we have with the NOAA.
1: Thanks once again to the NOAA and Matthew Rosenkranz for that interview. Now let's hear from our sponsors.
5: 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Wood County Parks protects natural spaces in Wood County for all to enjoy from 8 a.m. to 30 minutes past sunset every day of the year. There are several ways to get a hold of them and find out what's happening. One is to call them at 419-353-1897. 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They are also available on all social media, Instagram, Facebook, Twitter, and many others. Just search for WC Parks. That's the Wood County Park District, and we're very grateful for their support.
1: For a Green Future is also brought to you by our patrons. 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There they signed up for to have a small donation come out of their accounts every month. We thank our patrons because without them, we couldn't do this show. Aubrey Rebecca, your turn at the mic. What do you have for us this week?
2: Alrighty. Okay. Precambrian Larryland here is a segment which I named after an album by a band whose name I'm not sure I can say, but it ends in Surfers. and they did an album at one point that was called Electric Larryland, named after the Jimi Hendrix album Electric Ladyland. So it's kind of a satire of a satire. Anyway, yeah, so I did this because a lot of things which have a couple of major things which have the name Laurentia or St. Lawrence on them are date from the Precambrian era. And there are a seeming metric crap ton of them. first of all, there's the North American Craton. A Craton is the old and stable part of the continental lithosphere. I may have mentioned it before. I'm not sure, but yeah. It's kind of the core of the continent. And so you have like a central craton which tends to stick together. And on the edge, you have something called terranes, which are sort of little crusty bits that have stuck to the craton as it blundered around the globe, bashing into things in a giant game of bumper cars that lasts for millennia.
1: Wow.
2: Yeah. Yeah, it's crazy. So, yeah, it comes from the word kratos, which means strength, the lithosphere, excuse me, being the Earth's crust and mantle. That's what that means. And they're found usually on the interior of tectonic plates. There's also, so most of the Laurentian craton is here in North America, but little bits of it are now terrains clinging to Scotland and Greenland.
1: So this was from the time of Pangaea, where the whole landmass was all together?
2: I can't even remember. This is the thing. It's wandered over and bumped into other continents on the other side of the Atlantic a couple of times and then come back.
1: Wow. That's...
2: It gets around, I'm telling you.
1: A migratory subterranean core.
2: Yeah. A lot of them are, actually. They're kind of always in motion. We just don't see it because we're like hummingbirds. We last 5 minutes, you know. But yeah, it's been a continent alternating with being parts of larger continents and supercontinents over its history, and it's made up of a patchwork of multiple terrains, what they call a terrain being a tectonostratigraphic terrain, basically. It's a tectonostratigraphic term. It's a crust fragment formed on a tectonic plate and sutured to the crust in another plate. So Laurentia, the terrains are assembled around a network of orogenic belts. Yeah, this is Becca learns more new words. Orogenic being mountain producing, I believe. That's what orogenesis is. Okay, so that's the craton named after St. Lawrence, the Laurentian craton. There's also the Laurentian shield, which is a large area of exposed Precambrian igneous and metamorphic rocks. It's just really basically the bit where the shield crops out of the surface. That's just what they call it. The craton is named after the shield, which is named after the mountain range, which is named after the river, which is named after St. Lawrence of Rome, who was a martyred deacon in the year 258, martyred by the Emperor Valerian. And I have more if we need to keep going. Do we need to keep going? A little bit more? Okay. Yeah. Other things. There's the Laurentides, which is a Quebec region north of Montreal, transformed by the Laurentian Mountains. includes forest ski trails, ski resorts, spas, contains only part of Laurentian Mountains. There are other places too, they kind of sprawl out through three or four provinces, I believe. The Laurentides has basically 20,000 square kilometers and 589,000 some people as of 2016. It's originally Algonquin territory, settled by English and French later in the 1800s. Popular for getaways from Montreal, New England, and Ontario. Also, there's some lumbering that goes on there. They've been having trouble with moose vehicle collisions quite a bit lately, I read. They're trying to study that to figure out where... mooses are big. You're going too fast if you hit a moose, Mooses. yeah, they're also having an issue with invasive... What is this? Milfoil from Australia. It's a water plant. It's getting in their lakes.
1: Apparently. In Canada. Huh.
2: Yeah, all over North America, in fact. So also, St. Lawrence River has its headwaters in North Ontario and comes out in the North Atlantic. So, it connects basically all of the Great Lakes to the Atlantic. It's the primary drainage outflow of the Great Lakes Basin. Goes through Ontario, Quebec, and New York. The foundation of the St. Lawrence Seaway, which has cruises. I don't know. I wonder if they're expensive, these Great Lakes cruises, which are super expensive. But yeah, the Seaway is a system of locks, canals, and channels that the U.S. and Canada cobbled together between 1954 and 1959. It goes from the Atlantic Ocean all the way to Duluth, at the west side of Superior, and is 370 miles long. And of interest to me, because you always hear about that, because I was born in Muskegon, Michigan. It's where my grandparents lived. If we went there in the summer, we always went to something called the Seaway Festival, which is sort of Muskegon County's county fair, basically.
1: Sure.
2: It's got rides
1: on the lakes.
2: Yeah, basically. So the Seaway, you know, super important to the development of the Great Lakes in general and Muskegon in particular. And then, okay, also, there's something called the Laurentian Abyss, or FAN, which is an underwater depression off the east coast of Canada in the Atlantic. There's also the Laurentian Divide, which is a continental divide in North America, which separates the Hudson Bay watershed on the north from the Gulf of Mexico watershed on the south. On the south, and the Great Lakes St. Lawrence watershed to the southeast. Never heard any of this stuff before I started looking at it. Also the name of a bank in Canada and a library in Rome.
1: Well, why not? St. Lawrence was the patron saint of archivists and librarians, I think. So
2: okay.
1: I guess his name just comes up, you know, when people wanted to name important parts of the ecosystem.
2: Well, that's interesting, because I'm the black sheep of the family in the sense of not having a library science degree. Three or four my nuclear family have one, so I consider myself to be a lapsed librarian. You know, I can probably still marry librarians without having to convert.

Disaster that has been threatening the Red Sea has been resolved, reports Damia Cherry on behalf of Greenpeace on August 11th. The oil tanker FSO Safer has been abandoned off the coast of Yemen since 2015, this, of course, as a result of the still ongoing conflict there. The scope of that potential disaster cannot be understated. The oil tanker contains approximately four times the amount spilled during the Exxon Valdez disaster, about 1.13 million barrels worth. This, of course, would mean the destruction of the Red Sea ecosystem. Happily, however, the UN-led three-week-long operation to transfer the oil out of the decayed freighter ended in a success. However, unfortunately, the story is far from over. Now that the oil itself is more safely stored in the newly named supertanker Yemen, the problem arises of what to do with the now derelict FSO Safer. The UN-organized operation has already run into funding troubles, partially relying on crowdsourcing its capital, and this lack of income could mean the FSO Safer will not be properly disposed of. The residuals of its hull could still make for an environmental hazard. And, of course, Greenpeace MENA's executive director Giwa Nakat points out, the real failure here is on the companies that have claimed no responsibility and implicitly allowed the situation to get this bad. He notes, quote, the oil companies behind the Safer debacle are the same companies driving the climate crisis. These fossil fuel corporations are obscenely rich and recording staggering profits, but have not shown a shred of responsibility. They should be made to pay for the historical and future damage their operations cause. But it is nonetheless a relief for the millions of residents of the region that are already suffering a humanitarian crisis that the ecological disaster is thwarted, meaning we've made the world just a little bit safer to live in. On the tail of that success for humanity comes our next story about a more worrying report in the field of botany, where the scientists of China, in collaboration with colleagues in the United States, have found that the rise of photosynthesis in recent years has slowed down, as reported by Bob Yika of phys.org, originally published in the journal Science. The process of photosynthesis, of course, describes how plants take in CO2 and water and release oxygen. Over the last 40 years, the reporting group has monitored the rate of photosynthesis occurring by measuring certain environmental statistics. Previous research has suggested that as the Earth's CO2 density increases due to the man-made changes in climate, the levels of photosynthesis would also continue rising in proportion. The data gathered from 1986 to 2000 does show this trend, but the data from 2000 through the present day suggests that the rate of photosynthesis growth is slowing and may plateau in the future. Scientists have been hopeful that this increase in photosynthesis would be a notable break in the effects of global warming, but it seems that the atmosphere is growing both hotter and also less humid, which means less water is available for photosynthesis. It just goes to show that although the planet would still be here after humankind, it can't save us from extinguishing ourselves. On the subject of China, carbonbrief.org reported on August 10th that China's CO2 emissions in quarter 2 of 2023 rebounded to 2021's record levels. This is not a surprise to those of us that are paying attention. China is by far the world's largest CO2 emitter, accounting for more than double of the United States emissions. The exact value resides around 1% higher than the record levels of 2021. The analysis by Carbon Brief suggests that there are two major factors for these highs. Firstly, the emissions measured in 2022 were artificially low,
as the COVID-19 pandemic

was still affecting much of the country at that time. Secondly, the ongoing drought in the region has caused a massive decrease in hydroelectric power, a source usually accounting for 16% of China's electricity. This demand for power must now be met by other, less carbon-friendly sources. At the moment, that means coal. Since the start of the year, China has begun production on average of 2 coal power plants per week, more than 64 plants so far. The production of coal-based steel is also a large factor in China's pollution, with power, steel production, and cement production being the 3 major offending sectors. This trend continues despite China's plan to begin phasing out coal-based solutions starting in 2025. Many current projects relying on coal will still be completed after that date, but that's no surprise. What is new is the surprising growth rates of wind and solar in China. Solar and wind installations have increased 150% and 80% respectively. This makes them the world leader of wind and solar energy production, and if this rate increases according to plan, China's emissions could plateau and energy demand growth could be met in as soon as 2 years. There continues to be the contrast between the relative ease of solar and wind growth and the supposed necessity of coal plants should not go unnoticed. China's all-of-the-above energy policy is ultimately less effective than if they had gone more strongly into wind and solar production from the start. Although their current energy grid is tainted with the use of the world's enemy, coal, we should still take a page from China's playbook and strive to expand more on our own wind and solar capacity. We now must turn to the shores of Texas, where back in March of 2019, lines of razor wire were installed along the U.S.-Mexico border in a ridiculous attempt of the administration of that time to increase border security. At that time, the Center for Biological Diversity released a statement condemning the act, citing the necessity of the endangered animal populations nearby to have unimpeded movement and selection of mates. This razor wire affects those rarer species, such as Sonoran jaguars and Mexican gray wolves, by dramatically limiting the availability of resources and increasing the chances of inbreeding. It was installed with no public input, no environmental impact study, and without regard for the wildlife so affected. That brings us to last month, where Governor Abbott of Texas installed buoys equipped with blades and lines of razor wire in the middle of and on the shores of the Rio Grande. This, combined additionally with the forceful changing of the riverbed and supposedly authorized by disaster declarations, is an absolutely senseless move with no grounding in reality. Many private landowners have had their property modified or lined with undesired barriers, and again, there have been no studies as to the impact of these operations on the ecology of the land. It seems that Governor Abbott is taking any chance he has to inflict harm on his fellow humans, as well as to the balance of the ecosystem he resides in. His moves have brought ire from the public, the Mexican government, and the Biden administration, which has plans to sue if the buoys are not swiftly removed. As of this time, there have been 2 bodies so far found on the buoys. For an example of how governments might improve the lives of their citizens and the health of the world overall, we need only turn to Germany, where they've just passed a 212 billion euro climate fund, reports Oliver Neuen for Euractiv.com. On August 9th. This money will be spent on projects intended to promote green initiatives and spent between 2024 and 2027.
One such, and the largest, goal is the energy-efficient renovation of buildings, with $27 billion already allocated for the installation of climate-friendly heat pumps to replace the traditional oil and gas heating systems. Heat pumps are those systems that rely on transferring heat to or away from your residence, as opposed to directly heating or cooling the air, and might lower energy usage by as much as 50%. Definitely a system to be considered for your own house, if available. In addition to this initiative, the German government plans on mandating any heating system installed after 2024 to be powered at least 65% by renewable energies. This is effectively a ban on new natural gas installations, a move that should certainly continue Germany's trend of decreasing carbon intensity as of April of this year. Other initiatives that will be funded from this money include $4.7 billion for electric vehicle infrastructure, $3.8 billion for the development of the hydrogen industry, and over $12 billion to invest in the Deutsche Bahn, the countrywide railroad network. It would be great to have a similar train network in the United States, but I guess we'll just have to keep hoping for that. Germany is continuing to be a great example of what a country can do if they take seriously the threat of global warming. Happily, there are some in the United States that recognize our society's current existential threat. Increasingly, the younger generations are demanding that their predecessors take some responsibility as to how the future might turn out. Recently, this takes the form of a group of 16 youths that have sued the state of Montana as to the policies that Montana has promoted, encouraging their fossil fuel industries. A press release by Our Children's Trust on August 14th describes the situation in detail. The case is Held versus State of Montana, presided over by Judge Kathy Seeley, and the ruling is that the state of Montana has violated the youth's constitutional rights of equal protection, dignity, liberty, health and safety, and public trust due to the endangering of their environment. The decision rendered certain Montana laws promoting fossil fuels unconstitutional and found sufficient evidence that the youths have sustained significant injuries from these policies. Moreover, that the government had a substantial role in causing that injury and should change their conduct moving forward. Of course, we can't appropriately summarize the 103 pages of the judge's decision, but if the topic interests you, I strongly recommend reading just the first few pages describing the procedural history of the case. To me, it seems like the defendants, the government, are on their back foot the entire time. The history is full of sequences similar to the government changes a law or passes a bill, followed immediately by the defendants filing for dismissal. In other words, it was already known by all parties that these laws were unconstitutional, at the least morally wrong, and the government's administration was trying to avoid their comeuppance by preemptively ceding the argument. This case is a fantastic example of what can happen as a result of citizen-led inquiries and calls to action, and we should all learn something from the youths of Montana as to how we should expect better of our government that is supposedly by the people, for the people. As a result of this case, the state must change policies to include the impact to global warming going forward, especially taking greenhouse gas emissions into account as a metric. That report comes in contrast to our next story, which is that the trilateral summit between the United States, Japan, and South Korea has failed to address the plans to dump tritium contaminated water from Fukushima into the ocean. I'd like to read now the statement of the Coalition Against Nukes on that subject. Quote, "First of all, we are extremely disappointed to learn from President Yoon that Japan's dumping of tritium into the Pacific was not part of the trilateral discussions. This is an extremely important matter that will affect the health and well-being of future generations for the next century. It should not have been ignored."
There are currently protests in South Korea and Japan against this dumping. Most of the other Pacific nations also oppose it. They see it as part of the legacy of nuclear contamination, which has been a curse on the Pacific nations since the dawn of the atomic age. The Prime Minister of Japan mentioned the importance of promoting liberal democracies. Healthy democracies pay attention to the issues that concern their citizens. In this case, the concerns of both citizens and allies were ignored. To be clear, we oppose the plan to dump tritium into the Pacific. We agree with the statement issued by the National Association of Marine Labs that such dumping will inevitably cause harm to all forms of life in the Pacific. The dumping is also unnecessary. Tritium disappears after 120 years. It could be safely stored until then. All this policy does is save money for TEPCO at the expense of the environment. We applaud some of the other goals announced at the summit, including the commitment to fighting cancer. However, it is better not to cause cancer in the first place. Also, even if we succeed in finding a cure for cancer among humans, this doesn't absolve us from the responsibility of preventing disease in the non-human members of our ocean's communities. Dumping tritium will cause health effects, including cancers. No amount of dilution reduces the amount of radiation dumped into the sea. The leaders also talked about the goals of the summit to promote peace, security, and economic prosperity among the three nations. We remind those leaders that there can be no peace, no security, and no economic prosperity without the underlying support of healthy ecosystems. Our oceans are already under unprecedented stress from multiple sources, including microplastics, global heating, and pollution. Adding a new stress in the form of radioactive dumping is unacceptable. In conclusion, we call on all nations to urgently come out against the planned dumping of radioactive water into the Pacific and call for a global ban of all such dumping from all sources in the future. That was a statement from the Coalition Against Nukes. For our next story, we go to New York State, where Governor Kathy Hochul has signed into law a bill banning the dumping of radioactive waste into the Hudson River, her office reports. The law prevents Holtec, the company responsible for decommissioning the Indian Point reactor, from continuing its plans of offloading 1 million gallons of tritium-infused water into the Hudson Valley region. This bill passed overwhelmingly by 100-44, with the only oppositions consisting of Republicans. Holtec has a plan to contest the law, claiming that the responsibility for regulating radiation lies only with the federal EPA and NRC, not at the state level. Holtec has similar plans for the Pilgrim Point and the Palisades nuclear plant cleanups projects, in which they are trying to dump wastewater into the Boston Harbor and into Lake Michigan, respectively. In other words, Holtec is yet another example of a company attempting to make a quick profit from the nuclear industry at the expense of the general public and the entire world. For now, at least, the citizens of New York's Hudson Valley region are safe from their destructive tendencies. Finally, our lead story tonight comes from the BMJ, the British Medical Journal, and has large implications for many fields. The title? Cancer Death Risk After Low-Dose Ionizing Radiation Underestimated. This is a 70-year-long study that analyzed the deaths of workers in the nuclear industry in the UK, France, and the United States. These are the most recent findings of the International Nuclear Workers Study, or INWORKS. Prior to this research, the effects of radiation on the risks of dying from cancer have been estimated mainly by studying the survivors of the atomic bombs that ended World War II. That data is what has guided the protections required for workers in the field. However, as these guidelines were based on survivors of an extremely high dose of radiation,
Not enough importance has been put on protections from low doses over a prolonged period. This threat is backed up by the data. Out of 103,500 worker deaths surveyed, 28,000 were due to solid cancers. Those deaths were then evaluated as to their radiation exposure 10 years before. The risk of death increased roughly 52% per unit of radiation cumulative absorbed per gray. But, and here's the kicker, the workers accumulated the lowest doses of radiation, lower than 100 millicuries, had a doubly large chance of death by solid cancer than their doses would otherwise suggest. In other words, very low doses of radiation are not as safe as the current environmental and workplace regulations assume. If you are exposed to any measurable amount of radiation, it will significantly increase your risk of cancer. You may be thinking that other personal variables, such as smoking or exposure to asbestos, would impact this result, but the trend continues even after these factors have been eliminated. In addition, the study notes that an analysis based only on more recent years highlights this trend even further, meaning that the result persists even through the weaker data set of the earliest years of this industry. These findings overturn decades of established hazard prevention, which have erroneously presented low-dose rate exposures as being less harmful than high-dose effects. The study is definitive in its conclusion. Per unit of radiation, accumulated low-dose exposure is more harmful than high-dose. This sentiment, of course, reinforces what we have been saying here at For a Green Future for years. No amount of radiation should be considered safe in the workplace or in the environment. The efforts of those in the nuclear industry to downplay and casually disregard these low-dose exposures are wrong. For a possible explanation of this effect, this phenomenon, we interviewed Chris Busby on this topic back in May of 2022. You can find that in our episode entitled Low-Level Radiation Equals High-Level Cancer. Well, that's all the time we have for this week. I hope we've brought you an appropriate amount of entertainment, and you can look forward to us being on the air for next week. This is Joe DeMar signing off.

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0: Works for Jokic being a little bit slower. No, that's not how it works for DeMar DeRozan.
1: No.
0: That's just not the same way that's going to go. And you mentioned all the other injuries that they have. DeMar DeRozan would have been nice 5 years ago for them.
1: Yeah.
0: 5 years ago, yeah. Sign me up. But now, again, it's a name, and maybe that gets the fan base a little bit excited. I just don't think that gets them any closer to those top two teams. And the Western Conference is, while interesting, still the Spurs, the Thunder, and everybody else.
1: And everybody else. And I do think that I could see this Thunder team fighting to get out of the play-in this season. As good as Jokic is, I could see them as a 5-6 seed in the Western Conference.
0: Yeah.
1: It's not even that great of a Western Conference right now.
0: No. No, it's because everybody's trying to chase those top two teams, and when they've got all the resources and all the really good young players, it is really hard to try to chase those two teams down. Coming up next, Tyreek Hill is a name that's still out there in the NFL. He's recovering from a knee injury, but could he still make an impact this NFL season? His agent spoke, and, well, he thinks he can. That's coming up next. It's Sunday morning on ESPN Radio and the ESPN app.
2: Hey, this is Rich Eisen. Coming up on Monday, preseason week number 2 is in the books. We're so close to the football season, we're going to get you caught up. A 4-down season preview of the San Francisco 49ers, plus comedian Sam Moll joins us in studio for some laughs. That's Monday's Rich Eisen Show on Disney Plus.
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0: guys are yeah. not going back. 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
3: Hello there. I'm Mark Robbins. As the NFL preseason continues, so does the quarterback battle in Cleveland. Shedeur Sanders competing with Deshaun Watson to be the Browns starter. Both played Saturday and a 31-7 loss to the Buffalo Bills. Watson was 5 out of 12 with an interception and heavily booed by the home crowd in Cleveland. Watson spoke after the game saying he's definitely not feeling the love.
4: And I think the whole world knows it has nothing to do about the performance. It's a little bit personal than that. So I think that's it's a disrespectful thing. Yeah, I mean, I'm going to keep whatever I feel with me and my family internally on how I feel about that. Just move on.
3: That's Deshaun Watson feeling disrespected. Elsewhere in NFL preseason news, Rams hammered the Saints 34-0. Shutout coming without future Hall of Fame defensive lineman Aaron Donald around. He's contemplating a comeback. Is he coming out of retirement? Oh, you're not going to get Rams head coach Sean McVay to spill the beans.
5: No news, no updates on that right now. I'll keep that, you know, anything I say gets, you know, so there is no updates on that.
3: That's Rams head coach Sean McVay. From football to baseball, Yankees announcing Giancarlo Stanton has had a setback in his rehab. He's got another calf strain in the other leg. No timetable is set for his return. Little League Classic tonight in Williamsport. Braves and Brewers in front of the Little League World Series teams. 6 p.m. Eastern right here on ESPN Radio.
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0: quarterback competition to another. This is Game Day on ESPN Radio. 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I'm Jonathan Zaslow. He's home team Brandon Leak. So in Atlanta, that's home team's neck of the woods. Adam Schefter, per Kevin Stefanski, head coach of the Atlanta Falcons, says Penix has been cleared for 11-on-11 work. So the Falcons, are we about to see a legitimate quarterback competition home team?
1: We absolutely should be seeing one. It depends on how you frame it. The truth is Michael Penix Jr. should be the starting quarterback for the Atlanta Falcons because he was named that last year. He was injured in week 10 and could not complete the journey. Now he's made it to this season still in recovery. The Falcons pick up Tua Tagovailoa for $1 million. So you get a guy who's been a veteran face of a franchise quarterback for $1 million as a backup, so you thought, or an insurance policy, so you thought. And things just haven't solidified themselves the way you thought. Tua looked awful in the first preseason game here at home, and Jack Strand, who could either be the backup or the third string quarterback, has been very, very impressive in leading mostly the second teamers, but just his poise in the pocket. So what do you do with Michael Penix Jr. now that he's been cleared for 11-on-11 drills? And he said about a week ago that his doctor had cleared him, that physically he had no impediments, but there were some mental speed bumps, road bumps that he had to get over. And now it seems like now that this has been made after yesterday's second preseason game against the Colts available, that he is now ready to go for 11-on-11 work. Yeah, it should be a quarterback competition. The problem is you now, Zaz, have a truncated timeline with only 1 week left before your final preseason game to figure out who's going to be QB1.
0: Now, like Kevin Stefanski said there, Penix has been cleared for 11-on-11. Penix, you know, will we wind up seeing a little bit of him in the third preseason game? I don't know. We didn't see any of Tua Tagovailoa in the second preseason game, but in the first preseason game for the Falcons, Tua was horrible. And certainly, I've seen my fair share of Tua Tagovailoa the last 6 years here in Miami. And look, home team, for the sake of you know, complete transparency here, I was a big Tua guy, way in on Tua until this past year where I saw what I saw. All right. I have eyes. I know what I was watching, and that's not the same quarterback as we had seen in the previous years. And the guy that you saw in the first preseason game was that guy that we saw this past year in Miami. And the point I'm trying to make is if you're a quarterback who is going into his seventh year in the NFL like Tua, if you're a veteran quarterback, I don't even think you need to be a starting quarterback. If you're a veteran quarterback, you can't come out of a preseason game and say the things that he did, which is my play wasn't up to standard, my play wasn't even up to par. If you've been in the league for 7 years and you play in the preseason at quarterback, you're crushing preseason. You're killing it. I mean, I'm watching the Dolphins yesterday. Jameis Winston, like, we all know who Jameis Winston is. Jameis Winston went out there yesterday, crushed preseason because he's a veteran in the league. You kill preseason if you've been in this league for a long time at quarterback. And if you're Tua Tagovailoa and you struggle in a preseason game, you are not a starting quarterback in this league.
1: Doesn't work out. I'm blaming you, Zaz, because you should have alerted me so I could alert the fans here in Atlanta.
0: That's your problem now.
1: I know you guys are happy and grinning from ear to ear now. What I saw, I only watched two Dolphin games last year. One when they beat the tar out of the Falcons 34-10 here in Atlanta. And I watched one other game. My assessment was he looked okay, except the offensive line was horrible. So I was blaming the Dolphins' offensive line. The Falcons still have some questions to answer, particularly at right tackle for the offensive line. But the offensive line was not the problem in the game that he saw. So with Penix now being cleared for 11-on-11, my question for Kevin Stefanski is, what would he need to show without the reps, without all of training camp, with missing two preseason games? What does Michael Penix Jr. need to show to, however you want to frame it, get his job back, be named the starter, put Tua to the bench, however you want to do it? Because Tua has not done anything to solidify anything. And then you throw in the fact his the reason that he was here was because of his veteran leadership. He is not a mobile quarterback.
0: He's not a leader either.
1: He doesn't have a strong arm. And so there are other intangibles. If those are the cases, is Michael Penix in any danger, no matter how much time he's missed, of losing his starting position week one against the Pittsburgh Steelers?
0: No, I think Michael Penix Jr. has won the quarterback competition without playing a single play in training camp and in preseason. Very, very rare you can win a QB competition without even playing.
1: Gotta be bad, Zaz. I mean, that's
0: what. Yeah, I think that's what Michael Penix has done. And here's the thing. Like, Kevin Stefanski, he doesn't owe Michael Penix anything. I guess Matt Ryan, who's the president of the team, he doesn't owe Michael Penix anything either. He wasn't there when they drafted him, right, home team?
1: No, but, well, the word we're getting from the organization, they believe in him. They've watched him. They know his recovery. They know his surgery. They want him to be the face of the franchise. They believe he has the capability. The question is, does he have the durability? Can he do it for 17 weeks? He has still yet in 3 years of NFL
0: action
1: not played 17 games. Right. We have two quarterbacks, Zaz, that have a combined 3 knee surgeries and 4 concussions. Neither one of them are mobile. One has a strong arm in Michael Penix Jr. The other one is a veteran, but he's at ups and downs. We have no answers right now. We're going to have to wait until week one to find out what we have, I really believe.
0: Yeah, I think that I don't think we know enough about Michael Penix Jr. Like, you could say, okay, his first 2 years in the league, injured, and, you know, we couldn't get a good read. Okay, like, but that still equates to you pick this quarterback top 10 in the draft. He was a first-round talent, and in year number 3 now, you could still, I think, honestly say, we don't know enough about Michael Penix Jr. yet. With Tua, we know everything we need to know about him. It's all on the table. We know what he is, and more importantly, we know what he isn't. I think it'd be shocking if they don't go with Michael Penix Jr. to start this season. And it's funny, home team, because remember a couple years ago, it was such a big deal, right, where the Falcons signed Kirk Cousins to all the money, and then they drafted Michael Penix Jr.,
1: insane.
0: Which was very polarizing. I thought I was in the minority who liked that they then still drafted Michael Penix Jr. And so now I'll also ask for people, and it sounds like you're someone who thought it was crazy, if they didn't draft Michael Penix Jr. there, where would you be? Like, you wouldn't even have this guy to maybe be the QB.
1: It wouldn't be that bad for me if you paid Kirk Cousins half. Instead of giving him 180, if you give him
0: $100 million. Are they still on the hook for some of Cousins' money?
1: Yes. Until this year, we're still on the books. So the books cleared next year. That's another caveat to this. Matt Ryan, president of football, and Ian Cunningham, the new general manager coming over from the Bears, they will have 9 or 10 draft picks. They'll have Arch Manning or Dante Moore or Julian Sayin to choose from next year. And they'll have a year, hopefully, if Michael Penix Jr. is healthy, to see what he looks like, if he can make it. The biggest thing for Michael Penix Jr., he needs to get healthy, he needs to stay healthy, and he needs to start and be, if he doesn't start, need to be the finishing quarterback for the Falcons this year.
0: Look, my team here, home team, they're going to be very, very bad. The Miami Dolphins, I think the Falcons are going to be very, very bad too. I'm sorry. I'm trying to be nice. He's home team Brandon Leak. I'm Jonathan Zaslow. 2 QBs or no QB? That's next game day.
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10: John Ryder, Browns starting defensive lineman Alex Wright will miss the rest of the upcoming season after he ruptured his Achilles in joint practice with the Bills. He's been placed on injured reserve, reports ESPN's Adam Schefter. Browns with a 31-7 loss to the Bills in preseason action yesterday, and Browns quarterback Deshaun Watson getting booed by the Cleveland fans. He was 5 of 12 passing, 36 yards, no touchdowns, and a pick. ESPN NFL analyst Herm Edwards on who he thinks will be the Browns' starting quarterback.
11: Public opinion, even before the competition started 2 weeks ago, Shador is a fan favorite, no doubt about that. You know, I'm a little bit biased toward him because I've known him since he was a little kid. His dad, Dion, and myself used to coach that Under Armour All-American game. And he was a little guy running around then. And I watched him bloom into this quarterback at Colorado, obviously, and now competing to be a starter in Cleveland. And if you look at it, if you look at the tail of the tape, he looks very comfortable. I mean, it's his second season now, so he looks comfortable. Not saying Deshaun, you know, he's missed a lot of football, but I just think that when you boil it down, I think the excitement is around him. I think the team is kind of excited about him being the quarterback as well. And he did a nice job today playing. So I got a feeling he's going to be the starter.
10: Herm Edwards on game day. Shador Sanders was 9 of 11 for 74 yards passing, a touchdown and a pick in yesterday's preseason loss to Buffalo. The 49ers have activated tight end George Kittle from the physically unable perform list.
2: 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Hey.

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0: decision to make except for who is the guy who I believe can win the games the most right out of the gate.
1: How much longer until we find out who the Browns are going to go with? Let's hear from the Browns head coach, Todd Monken.
2: Well, at some point I'm going to have to decide, right? I mean, at some point, I'm saying it kind of jokingly, like at some point we got to get that guy the reps. So I'm not going to paint myself into a corner. You guys know, I mean, optimally you'd like to have given a player all of the reps, right? And you know who the one is. And we've done it as best we could as a staff, trying to work through this, right? Like at any position. And this is just one part of it, just like Thursday was. And we'll watch the tape tomorrow, because all I got a chance to do was watch it like you guys did. And I was looking at the surfaces, and everybody had a hand in it. And I already know, looking at it and watching at it, we had too many issues with us that had nothing to do with them. Now we're playing some guys that just got with us, but alignment, assignment, communication, things that, you know, Browns hurting Browns, really.
1: Browns hurting Browns. How about that? I feel like that could be the team's motto this
0: Brown
1: season.
0: On Brown crime.
1: Cleveland Browns football. Browns hurting Browns.
0: You know, you said something, Zaz. I wonder if Todd Monken were 35 or 45, would it be easier just to start Shedeur Sanders?
1: Yes.
0: I didn't draft him. I didn't bring in Deshaun Watson. This is my decision.
1: Yes.
0: If Shador's a guy, I look good bringing in the guy and developing him. If he doesn't, I wasn't here for that decision. And it's easier to make because Deshaun Watson is here. The owner has said basically it's a bad business deal and I should have done it. The fans are booing him when he goes on the field. But he clearly isn't disastrous enough for Todd Monken to say, you have to go away. I wonder how much of his age has to do and his ability to win right now has to do with this decision going into. Even though he can't deal with narratives, it does play a part in his time long-term dealing with the Browns. He has none to waste.
1: I think because of the head coach that you hire, decisions can be made with, I'm not saying they are or they will, but I think it's possible that decisions can be made by the head coach based on self-preservation because of the coach that you hired. This wasn't a hot candidate. You're, like you said, 60 years old, finally gets his first head coaching opportunity. Is he going to do what might, not definitely, but what might be best for the franchise in the future? Or would he rather get his footing and establish that, hey, I can win football games in the National Football League? And that leads to decisions that have more to do with self-preservation rather than what could be best long-term for the franchise. I absolutely believe that could possibly be the case based on who the head coach is and his age. Coming up next, do have some more news coming out of Cleveland as well. This is Game Day on ESPN Radio and the ESPN app.
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0: to spice things up for themselves. Exactly. It's no different than, once again, MJ, I'm bringing him up because if you go back, they could have given him most valuable player in the NBA every single year in the 90s. But they gave it to Barkley in 93. They gave it to Malone 1 year, too. And I think part of the thinking was, we just need to make things interesting for ourselves. Now, I'm not doing that. I think Miles makes a very strong case. And you look at the Boston Celtics, okay? This is the best comparison that I'll give you. And this just happened this past season. The Celtics did not have Jason Tatum. They were a top team the previous year with Tatum. They remained in that spot, me, as a top two team in the Eastern Conference, even though you removed one of their best players. Jaylen Brown was my MVP this season because of what he did to keep the standard so high and the level of execution. So I guess I'm applying that logic, if you're following me, to Olivia Miles. You remove Nafisa Collier. Now, it would have been easy to say, all right, they got so many weapons, it'll be smooth sailing. But Miles, she had all her tentacles working. With, you want to tell me, the assistance of a coach willing to give her that power, that's fine. But she had to still go out and execute.
1: Right.
0: Miles is very similar
1: as
0: to what Jaylen Brown did.
1: Yeah. I would also tell you this, and before we start heading out to the phone lines and we take our next time out, don't worry, stay on those phone lines. We are going to hear your calls here on Primetime on ESPN Radio. Jaylen Brown's argument to win the NBA MVP this past season was predicated on being a top three player in usage. Lance Meadow, do you know which two players are number one and number two in usage in the WNBA this season?
0: I do not know, but something tells me you're going to tell me right now.
1: Asia Wilson, number one. Caitlin Clark, number two. 30 for 30's new series, The Betrayal of Shohei Ohtani, is available now on all major podcast platforms. The Betrayal of Shohei Ohtani is presented by Gusto. Coming up, your calls. Which factors should matter most when voting for MVP in any league, not just the WNBA? 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
0: Well, Jacob, I am the King of Diamonds. For the right diamond at the right price, come see me, Alan Miller. 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

0: When are you going to get a chance to do this again? I suppose you can go back as a spectator, but you heard Doug Glanville. So happy he was able to join us. This is a scene unlike any other. You have to appreciate each and every moment. Breaking news in the NFL. Raiders running back Ashton Gentry suffered an apparent lower leg injury at practice today. He was down for a while before walking off with trainers, or rather trainers helped him off. A moment of silence, according to our Q Myers, who, of course, covering the Vegas Raiders each and every day, in addition to hosting game night here on ESPN Radio Monday to Friday. We will keep you posted on the very latest when it comes to the former number 6 overall pick. Again, Ashton Gentry left Raiders practice today with an apparent lower leg injury. Coming up, potentially the first player in NFL history to head back to college football. It's real, folks. We discuss next here on Primetime.
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1: Back some more near the wall. Jumps! And he made the catch! Swinging a ball, ripped to right. It is way back! It is gone! Swing! There it is. He struck him out. Back at the wall. We are tied, and it's gone! Here's the throw to the